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2: Chain Fields, 100% of the proceeds go to organizations for the empowerment of women. 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
3: I can see how proud you are. It makes me proud that you're proud. All women, that is huge. 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How do you said you were like, they were so responsive and it was a great outlook, obviously. But how did you even go about deciding or choosing this lineup?
2: I mean, booking this

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1: Something to look out for next time you're traveling. 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
1: Here's the thing. You deserve a little escape. It's McCabe. So let's catch you to the iHeart Festival. It's going to be huge this year with BTS performing. 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

0: 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All the hits and Elvis Duran in the morning.
1: McCabe, the survey says 73% of people aren't doing things on the weekend literally just because it's too expensive now. Which makes sense. I don't know why that's new news. I would rather pay $0 to sit and chill.

0: 107.5 Kiss FM with Elvis Duran in the morning, your station for all the hits. Casey has us on with Alexa while she's dealing with the dishes.
1: We have this routine where I'm supposed to be the one who unloads the dishwasher, and my fiance is supposed to be the one who loads the dishwasher.
0: Yeah, not going to happen.
1: Well, it's been 3 or 4 days, and the dishes are still in the sink.
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1: There's an iPod that might actually be worth more than a car. 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
1: A lot of people aren't having kids. 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Now you can make it legally your pet. 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
2: So thankful we're locked in this hour on socials at New Hit List. I'm at La Crystal Rosas. We're going to start off a little sexy with some Karol G and Bruno.

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1: It's the new hit list. I'm Crystal Rosas. Tame Impala says one of the biggest things about having kids is how it shifted his perspective of not being the center of the universe. I wonder if that's

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1: 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I'm Crystal Rosas. In case you forgot, you are that girl. Here's Meek with Fabulous to remind you.

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1: 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I'm at La Crystal Rosas. Unlike me, someone in the comments of Audrey Hawbert's performance clip says she sounds so hydrated when she sings. She's got to be. She'd be jumping around on trampolines and everything on stage. Here she is, Sumi.

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1: Thanks for always being here with us on the new hit list. We're on the way from Benson Boone, Olivia Rodrigo. That new Martin Garrix and Ed Sheeran is so good. So keep it locked. I'll be back tomorrow night, okay? Till then, at La Cristal Rosa. Somber now. My body.

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What is going on? Happy Tuesday. Happy first day in September. The Burr months are officially here. I love it. This is Katie with Ariana Grande.

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1: We are going to get you to see Zara Larsson, BTS, Benson Boone. You're going to see Snoop Dogg and Cardi B. Oh, so good. This is Katie. Well, later on this morning, make sure you're listening. We're going to get you hooked up with a trip to Las Vegas and our iHeartRadio Music Festival presented by Capital One. 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

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So after the Daisy Chain Field Festival, Olivia Rodrigo was talking about how much money was raised for charities that support women and girls. It was $10 million, and 100% of the proceeds go to those organizations. That's awesome. I know.

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This is Katie. All right, coming up later on this morning, more chances to win $1,000. Airfare, hotel, and two tickets. You're going to be there the entire weekend in Vegas at our iHeartRadio Music Festival, all presented by Capital One. 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
1: This is Katie. And over the weekend, I love that Billie Eilish actually officiated her brother Phineas's wedding. And although they said it was a very intimate ceremony, still a lot of celebrities were in attendance. So we're going to talk about that next.

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It's 107.5 Kiss FM. All right, 3 minutes. I've got that Pitbull. And did you see it was last week after the very sad news about Dolly Parton sadly passing away at the age of 80. Pitbull, during one of his concerts, did a Dolly Parton tribute.

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This is Katie, and we would love to know what songs you're loving right now. 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Talk to me.

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Thank you for hanging out with us. And don't forget to catch the phone tap on Elvis Duran. It's coming up this morning at 7:20 on 107.5 Kiss FM.

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1: Okay, wait. Did you hear that actor Tom Hardy also raps? I was a little nervous, but I heard some of the songs and I was like, okay, Tom Hardy, this is good. So he just released a 15-track project under the rap album name Czarface meets Frankie Pulitzer, and like Busta Rhymes is on it and Method Man.

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1: More music for your Tuesday morning, first day in September, which is wild. I know, the burr months are officially here. September, October, November, December. This is Katie. All right, I've got Tame Impala and Jenny still coming up for you this hour. I'm going to do Olivia Rodrigo for sure and Rihanna.

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3: You got beef? Call us. Why you mad?
4: I like chicken. I like chicken better.
3: Call us. Why you mad? What's your beef? Diamond, I got bad news. Diamond, I got bad news.
5: Uh-oh.
3: Here comes a wave of negativity.
5: Okay.
3: I said, what's your beef? Why are you mad? Call Diamond now.
5: Okay.
3: At 800-242-0100. We reserve the right not to put you on the air. Because, I mean, if you just say something stupid that no one wants to hear, it's like, goodbye.
4: But wait a minute. We say things stupid every day, and we're on the air.
3: We were hired to do that.
4: Oh, absolutely. Just checking.
3: Yeah, if you call it with the same stupid complaints we get over and over, I'm not putting you on. I'm done with that. Mm. Give me new complaints.
6: Oh, you want new and inventive.
3: Yes.
6: Okay.
3: Let's go talk to Laura. Hello, Laura.
7: Hi.
3: Good morning. And what is your complaint in life?
7: So there's nowhere to have a kid's birthday party anymore.
3: What's going on? What happened to Chuck E. Cheese?
4: Still there.
7: So, you know what? What about the adults, though? I have three kids. And I would like a meal and an adult beverage while I contain the chaos. You know, Chuck E. Cheese doesn't really do it for me. Like, I think the party should be about the parents just as much as the kids.
3: Well, don't invite the kids.
6: Yeah.
3: Hey, or just bring that one birthday kid and that's the only kid.
4: You know what my sister did? She rented this space and then she had, like, this company bring in, like, you know, those bowls that the kids crawl in and, a little playground. And then on the other side, it was all the adults doing adult stuff with adult beverages and hanging out, whatever. And the kids were on the other side of the room doing their thing.
3: You know me.
4: It was great.
3: I would go to the adult side to get cocktails, then go to this side and roll around in the balls.
6: Oh, God.
3: Those ballrooms, those are dirty, aren't they?
7: They call that soft play setups, and I have three boys, and nothing about the way they play is soft. So. Right.
3: So you're talking about an adult space that kids can be harnessed, I guess. How old are your kids?
7: I have two and turning one.
4: Oh, wow.
3: Okay. So Dave and Buster's is not until later in life. Yeah. I got it. You know what? Okay. Right. Duly noted, Laura from Babylon says there are no places for kids' birthday parties that cater also to adults.
4: Yeah.
3: We go talk to Joe. Hi, Joe.
8: Hi, how we doing?
3: Doing okay. You have a beef with Rose from Titanic.
4: What?
3: What is your Rose beef?
8: I get in major arguments with people all the time.
3: Okay, what's this?
8: Well, she's the biggest movie villain of all time. Worse than Thanos, worse than anything you think of. My thing is, imagine her husband that he spends his whole entire life and has children, grandchildren, those of life, is in heaven waiting for her to come back. And she goes back to this homeless guy that she met for 3 days in.
6: And killed.
8: Oh, exactly. I wasn't even getting part of the door. That's not even the worst part. That poor guy that says in turning, now he's in heaven, like twiddling his thumb, waiting for her to come back. And she's not. She's going back to the Titanic.
6: I never thought about that part.
3: That door didn't have enough room for him, did it?
9: No.
8: Oh, there was definitely plenty of room. Come on. I think we all know that. There was definitely plenty of room. Yeah, but she was a little spoiled girl.
3: You know what I love? You know what I love, Joe? This is what keeps you up at night.
4: Yeah.
3: The Rose from Titanic.
8: Yeah, absolutely. That, you know, that B word.
3: Yeah. As in bane of your existence? The B word.
8: Sometimes. There you go, Joe. When people go and get into arguments about it.
3: You know what? Joe's going to have a happy day because that's all he's mad at. Yeah, we love you, Joe. Thanks for checking in, man.
8: Can I also just say one thing?
3: Yeah, sure.
8: I've been listening to you guys for the past like 25 years. I started when Greg T went skinny dipping in my pool and my dad almost beat the crap out of him.
4: Oh, my God.
3: I remember
4: that's
3: that.
4: Awesome.
3: Greg T was naked and your dad wanted to beat him up.
8: Yeah, he had no idea who he was. It's the best thing I've ever seen.
3: You know, if we could redo it, we'd go ahead and let him beat him up.
4: No.
3: I don't know.
8: Let's now.
3: Well, okay, they got pools there. Joe, thank you so much, and I hope you have the best day ever. Thanks for listening to us. There you go. History of our show right there.
4: Yeah.
3: Years and years ago, his dad almost beat up our own Greg T. Mm-hmm. Crazy. What?
4: Remember when
3: scary.
4: We gave that away as a prize?
3: Yep. Greg T naked in your pool.
4: Yeah, that's how we kick off the summer.
9: I got a beef to all the brands out there that are shrinking the products and raising the prices and don't think that we don't notice. You're taking us for fools. I hate that.
3: Okay, you're not
9: what
3: alone.
9: I'm talking about. You know who you are, you big brands.
6: Oh, if we're going this way, let's talk about my building management.
3: Uh-oh. Oh, what happened there?
6: The floors in my apartment are terrible. They won't do anything to fix it. Oh, my God. Don't get me started.
3: They should fix those because if they own that building, they need to protect it.
6: One would think.
3: If it falls apart, it's going to cost more later. Dumbasses.
6: There's always something. Yep.
3: All right. You know how down the hall, Charlamagne does Donkey of the Day?
4: Yeah.
3: We should do Dumbass of the Day.
6: Yeah. Ooh, let's do it. Who would it be today?
3: I'll take it.
6: Oh.
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1: Our friend Filippo from Italy is here. Hi, Filippo.
2: Hi, guys. Good to see you. Hi. Hi, Elvis. Nice to see your hologram.
1: Thank you. I've been dead for 15 years. Danielle,
3: yes.
1: Look what he's wearing on his head.
3: I know. He's got good taste. He's wearing a New York Yankees hat. That's right.
2: Yeah.
1: Filippo, do you even know what the Yankees are?
2: Of course. I'm the biggest Yankee fan ever.
3: There you go.
1: Okay, hold on. What sport do they play?
2: They play baseball.
3: Very good. Oh. But he did say that there are people that just wear the hat in Italy because it's cool. They think the Yankee hat is cool.
2: It's really common to find these hats in Italy, like in the stores, everywhere, people wearing it, but they don't even know what that is.
3: Mets hats in stores in Italy.
2: Yeah, it's just a cool hat. Mm-hmm. No, they don't.
4: Gandhi. This brings me to a lot of questions, but when I was in Europe, I did notice a lot of the brands that were like, oh my God, I would never wear that. They're all back over there. They're like Stussy.
1: What?
4: Do you remember Stussy?
3: No.
1: Yes.
3: What is that?
2: I don't know what that is.
4: It was like Pacific Sunwear, like for skaters in sort of the early 2000s, 90s maybe. Like nobody really wears Stussy anymore.
5: And Massimo.
4: Out the door and around the corner for Stussy, for Quicksilver, for all these things. But I was like,
3: what about Van Dutch? And what's the other one that Alex used to wear, Elvis?
6: Ed Hardy.
4: He's making a comeback.
5: And Benetton, the United Colors of Benetton. I saw a brick and mortar store with that. I'm like, what's that?
3: What?
2: That was really popular in Italy back in like the early 2000s.
1: Benetton was huge.
2: When I was a kid, basically. Yeah.
1: So what's popular here that is laughed at in Italy?
4: Okay, that's what I was going to ask you.
2: Give me some brands like...
4: question for you. I saw a bunch of TikToks saying, and I wore this outfit specifically because you're coming in today. Okay, so I'm going to stand up so the camera can see it. I have on like workout shorts, like biker shorts, and a hoodie and sneakers.
2: Yeah.
4: I heard you would never leave the house in something like that in Italy.
2: That's
4: because
2: true.
4: They would think you're asleep.
2: You would never go out like wearing that or pajama, especially to go to work.
4: Right.
2: Yeah, that's 100% true. It depends what work, you know, where you're working. Like if you work in radio, you can do it because you're an artist and you can do whatever you want. But if you work like in finance or in a serious place, you will never.
3: But what if I was going to the grocery store? Can I do that to go to the grocery store?
4: I heard it's a sin, like a mortal sin.
2: I will reply saying my mom would never do that.
3: Yeah. Okay. Does your mom do like full makeup, everything?
2: Yeah.
3: Wow.
2: Yeah.
1: She's a fancy
2: Italian
1: woman.
2: Women
1: and men, they have it together. This is, for instance, when I take Alex to Italy, I have to help him pack because he always wants to wear shorts and t-shirts. I think, look, you know, when we go out at night, you're wearing long pants. You do not wear shorts to dinner.
2: Of course.
1: Especially.
2: I mean,
1: you can wear shorts during the day, but you are a tourist. You are an American if you're wearing shorts during the, even if it's 100 degrees outside, right?
2: Yeah. In fact, if you see someone wearing shorts in Italy, you're like, oh, that's an American.
4: Yes!
1: Wow.
4: So if I walked out wearing this, would someone assume I was an artist? Is that what they would think? Or they'd be like, no,
2: yeah,
4: she's a lazy bum.
2: They would probably be like, either she's an artist or an American.
4: Yeah.
2: Or,
1: she totally gave up looking good.
4: Damn, good to know.
1: What happened to us? We're a bunch of slobs here now, Filippo.
2: You have to take care of yourself, like, yeah.
4: This is okay, but to me, this is self-care. Once athleisure wear came out, and I was like, wait, so I can be comfortable in elastic all day? Don't mind if I do.
2: Yeah, I mean, but that's the truth. At least when you're happy, I mean, you have to wear what makes you feel good. So that's it.
4: I mean, I felt good until now.
2: No, I mean, you look amazing. I didn't want to be.
4: No, I did it on purpose. I needed the feedback.
2: But yeah.
1: Okay, well, Filippo's doing that thing Italian guys do.
2: What?
1: They don't want to insult because they are always flirting with you.
4: Good.
2: No, that's not true.
4: I love that.
1: It is true. You are a big flirt, Filippo.
2: Yeah.
1: You flirt with everyone, men, women, everyone. You're just a big flirt.
2: Yeah. It's you know, when we are created in Italy, we are just born like that. So
4: born with
3: Riz.
2: When we're
3: born created in Italy.
1: I love that. And so back to the how you dress thing, especially in Milano, you dress. I mean, that is the fashion capital of Italy, right?
2: Yeah.
1: So
2: yeah.
1: Is it always a fashion show on the street every day?
2: Every day.
1: Absolutely.
2: Yeah. Every day you can see like models, you know, but not even models, like the lady working at the bar, she looks amazing. She looks like a model. And that's Milan. And that's the cool part about Milan. You know, a lot of people, especially American friends, maybe visiting from here, they're like, I don't like Milan because, of course, it's not like Venice. It's not like Florence. It's not what maybe an American person is expecting from Italy. I would say there's a lot of history and museums, and it's an amazing city from an historical point of view as well. But at the same time, part of the beauty is the city, is that culture, is to see fashion, to see, you know, amazing, you know, clothes everywhere. And that's part of the experience.
5: Aside from the fashion, I want to know why everyone of all ages is so beautiful. Like, even like people in their 70s and 80s, and everyone's in shape and
3: thick,
5: and their skin is so perfect. And I'm like, God, I'm like, I'm an ugly-ass American compared to
2: I really don't know, especially because Ozempic is not popular in Italy. So
4: right. You don't need it.
2: I really don't know. Do you think so?
5: Yeah, it's what I noticed when I was over there. It was crazy.
3: Did you feel like the ugly one in the room?
5: And yes, I did. My observation is that the families all party together too. The parents and the kids, they're all going out clubbing together. Yeah. I don't see that as much.
3: Do you go clubbing
5: here
3: with your mom?
2: I do a lot of things with my mom. Like, I love traveling with my mom. I love going out at a restaurant with my mom. Yeah,
3: I love that.
2: Yeah.
1: Well, I tell you, I had a brain fart. I'm brain farting. Do you have brain farts in Italy? Do you ever have a brain fart?
7: What do you call a brain fart in Italy?
2: When your brain stops working, yes. Like you we don't have a word for that.
7: You need to invent one. Let me think.
1: Yeah, you should take that back from America. Brain fart. Well,
2: we say, I don't know how to translate this, by the way. We say, ho perso il filo.
7: Ho perso il filo.
2: Yeah, it's when you're talking, you're saying something, but then out of nowhere, you forget what you were about to say.
7: Say that tomorrow.
1: No. Let's make it translate. How do you say flatulence or farting in Italy? In
7: the Italian. Rain.
2: No, I won't say it. I won't swear on the air.
3: That's swearing?
2: No, I know it's not swearing, but the word fart in Italian, I will never say it. I will type it and you will try to say it.
1: Why?
2: I will try to say it. It's one of the most vulgar words ever.
3: Really? I looked at
7: it.
2: That is really, that's so not elegant, so I won't say it.
4: So not elegant. A less vulgar term they said is puzza.
2: Puzza is like a bad smell. It's a smell, yeah.
1: This is gross. I mean, if I said this word here on the radio, I would be okay. But if I went to Italy and said, fangul, something like that.
2: I mean, it's not illegal, but you cannot definitely say it. I mean, you can because you are Elvis Duran, but like a normal radio blog could never say it. Fangul.
1: Fangul. But, you know, we learned in England, we can't use the word fanny. Oh. Do you know what fanny is?
2: No, I don't know what that is.
1: In England, it means it's a woman's private flower parts.
2: Oh, fanny. Wow. Okay.
1: Exactly. So we have these dumb touristy purses that people wear around their waist. They're called fanny packs here in the States.
2: Yeah.
1: I used that word while we were in London, and people looked at me like, you just said that you were wearing a vagina. What?
2: Yeah, it's crazy to me because you all speak English, but if you're American and you go to England, to my point of view, as a non-native English speaker, I'm like, oh, they speak the same language, but
7: no.
2: It's so different. So, yeah.
7: Speaking another language, so if I were in Italy, being a native English American speaker, and I tried the Italian accent, would you look down on me if I said, buongiorno?
2: No, I mean, I think we would appreciate it because we would be like, oh, look at this American trying to speak her language.
7: All right. Yes, I tried this in French.
2: I was about to say we're not like the French. I love our French. No, whenever I'm here, even the last time I said bad things about France, and I don't want to. It happens every time.
7: So you trick me in this every time. From a French person, I said bonjour. Je ne parle pas français. And she goes, you don't have to talk like that.
2: So
7: you can just say, I don't speak French. You don't have to tell yet.
2: It happened the same thing to me when I was in Quebec.
7: Really?
2: So I know a little bit of French, but like, bonjour, je m'appelle Philippe. Yeah. Je suis ici. But that's it.
7: Asked you?
2: But at least I tried to, like at the restaurant, I wanted to order in French. They were like, don't even try.
7: God.
2: I was I want to say that especially I was in the middle of nowhere, like in Quebec in northern Canada, and I was in this small town called like Saguenay. I don't even know how to pronounce it, and I was at a restaurant. There was this local guy, the waiter at the restaurant, and he he didn't speak English, but it was so nice because he really appreciated me trying to speak his language. So, I mean,
7: there are not.
2: Yeah,
1: you know, I will say this, Filippo. All the times I've been to Italy, and it's been a lot, I've never ever had anyone give me a problem because I could not speak Italiano perfectly.
2: Even cab drivers.
1: But I rarely take cabs in Italy. That's another story. Anyway, but you go into a shop, let's say, and they don't speak English. I speak a little Italian just to get by. If I'm there for a week or two, I'm okay, right? I can understand most. But I was trying to get her to ship something back to New York City. And it was like an hour and a half process.
2: Yeah.
1: To like figure it all out. But we worked it out. And the thing is, we just kept laughing and laughing. It was so funny. We could not understand each other. And we couldn't get it together. But the longer we go, the more frustrating it got, the funnier it got.
2: Of course.
1: And she whipped out a bottle of Prosecco and we started drinking.
2: That's so Italian. Yeah.
1: I was there for an hour and a half just getting drunk with this lady. And we didn't say two things to each other that made sense. Wow. That's the difference between Italy and other countries, in my opinion.
2: Yeah. Yeah, I mean, yeah, I would say that it would have, when you were talking about the hour and a half process, that would be the same even if you're Italian and you live in another part of the country. But no, but that's the beauty of Italy. That's the beauty of life, I would say. Yeah, that is amazing.
1: All right. Well, you can come to New York City all you want, Filippo, but you will always truly be our favorite Italian.
7: We love
2: you. Thank you so much, guys. I love you. Vi voglio bene.
1: The one and only Filippo.
3: Yay!
2: There you go. Grazie, ragazzi.
0: Elvis Duran. Oh, yeah. And the Morning Show.
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6: You are caller 100.
7: Oh, yes? Oh, my God. Are you serious? $1,000.
8: It's just Mr. Duran. Let me introduce myself.
9: Yeah. Oh, gosh. Elvis Duran.
10: Elvis Duran.
11: Elvis Duran in the morning show.
12: Oh, this is such a production.
13: This is Elvis Duran and the morning show.
6: So, you know, we talk about traveling a lot on this show. And so our friend Jill here. Hello, Jill.
14: Hi.
6: You know, we're just talking about how we talk about travel a lot on the show. We also talk about solo travel a lot.
14: Oh.
6: So, okay. Jill, you just got back from a solo vacation, and you definitely had, naturally, reservations before you took a vacation by yourself. But now, after your vacation, what do you think? What say you?
14: Every single adult needs to go on vacation by themselves.
6: Especially
14: if you have kids.
6: Talk about what happened to you.
14: My mom and I were supposed to go away to Charleston. She had gotten ill. She's fine now. But she didn't think she'd be up to walking the 20,000 steps a day that I ended up doing. So we ended up canceling her tickets. Mine were non-refundable. So my husband and I talked about it. And he said, you should go. And I'm like, I've never traveled alone before. Like, this is not like I'm meeting people out there and flying by myself. Like, I'm going to be eating alone, walking around alone. I don't know where I am. I don't know anybody. And he said, just do it. So I did. It was the most incredible 4 days that I've had since, I mean, the kids being born, of course. But I felt like me again. Not mom, not wife. I just felt like a person again.
6: Wow. Now that is a glowing endorsement right there. Yeah. So when you got off the plane, were you still in your, oh gosh, I may regret this mode? And if so, what was it that first gave you the feeling that this was a great idea?
14: When I first got off the plane, I thanked God because we had mechanical issues and had a deplane.
30: Oh.
14: So I had to do my first layover, which I've never done before. And then we had mechanical issues, and I just kept thinking, is this a sign I should not have done this? But it worked out. Everything was great. The thing that really changed it was I arranged for a car service that I saw on Facebook while I was looking up different things to do in Charleston. And everybody was recommending this car service. So I reached out to him. Turns out we grew up 15 minutes away from each other. He moved down there 20 years ago. And we were speaking. He's like, anywhere you want to go, just call me. Him and his brother have a car service. He made me feel so comfortable. He gave me advice on where I should go, things I should do. I left with a new tattoo. Like, there were just, it was such an incredible trip.
30: Wow.
6: Wow.
30: That's awesome.
6: Now you're making each and every one of us so anxious about going out and traveling by ourselves. I would love to do that. What's up, Gandhi?
30: So is this going to be a one and done for you, or do you think you're going to travel more alone? And would you leave the country by yourself?
14: I don't know about leaving the country by myself. I mean, I was crying at the airport worrying about leaving the kids behind. You know, you always worry about worst case scenario, and I want to see my kids grow up. What if something happens to me? So maybe another country I wouldn't do alone, but I would definitely do somewhere in the United States alone. I would love to replan a trip with mom.
30: Next time you come here, you do Chinatown alone, and they get you the fake bags. You go in the back. That's something in itself, if you can get through that.
14: Well, Danielle, I grew up in New York, and I went to college out in Pennsylvania. And when I graduated, I picked up and moved to Brooklyn, not knowing anybody. I knew one person that I met randomly a couple months before. We rented an apartment for 2 months together before I got my own place. And this is what I felt like again, that I was that person who was fearless, who could go out and do anything and be somebody. It was incredible.
6: How fun. You know, there are so many people listening, as I said, who are now starting to think it through, maybe looking at their calendars, plotting your course. Other people are going, no, I can't do it. Never could in a million years travel by myself. I don't know if it's, well, what are you nervous about? Like,
5: I know what I'm nervous about.
14: Eating alone.
5: Well, no, not eating alone. I just, my family has me so convinced that someone's going to snatch me off the streets and I'll be, you know, like harvested for kidneys or something.
6: Oh, please.
5: Mm-hmm. And, you know, if something happens to you, you always want a person there with you to, you know, kind of look out for you. But traveling alone seems like the best thing you could ever do. So what do you risk it?
6: Well, if anyone snatches you off the street, it's a matter of moments till they bring you back.
14: Yeah. That's what my husband said.
6: My thing is this. When I go someplace and I'm by myself for business or whatever, and I experience something, I want more than anything to have someone I love right there next to me experiencing the same thing.
5: Yes. Yeah.
6: And they're not. It's just me. Yep. And then I have to go home and put it into words, which is never, ever.
10: Never the same.
6: Yeah, it's not the same. Yeah.
10: I think Scary would never do it.
11: Well, I've given it some thought later in life, you know? As a kid, 20 years ago, you could never get me to do it. But I'm wondering, is the experience different as a guy versus a woman? Because
6: it is.
11: Well, for me, I wouldn't have the same fears as like a Gandhi would, because I'm like, okay, I'm okay. I'm not going to get stolen. But
15: who wants that kidney?
11: But the opposite may be true. The opposite may be true, because I'm thinking, what if, Nate, like I get there and people like, I'm not talking to this creepy guy. Women are more easy to talk to, and so you get to know friends and people more as a woman. As a guy, it's like, get out of my world, get out of my space.
5: No,
11: I'm not. So I feel like I'd be like in isolation.
6: Yeah, Sam wants to comment on what you just said.
5: I just love how women are afraid of like danger and threats, and men are afraid of perceived social situations. That's the difference here.
11: Yeah, I don't want to go and feel alone. I want to be able to talk to people without them like judging me.
5: Oh, yeah, you don't want to get your feelings hurt.
16: He wants to pick up at the club. Sure.
11: No.
6: So that's your thing. You don't want to be alone.
11: I don't.
6: I know, but I think being alone is exactly what you need. I mean, Jill, when you were in Charleston by yourself, were you seeking out conversations with others, or they just happened organically? And or if they didn't happen, you're totally fine with it. You're okay not having to talk to someone.
14: I don't know if it's a Southern thing or if I just am a strange New Yorker that always has her guard up, but everybody talks to you down there.
6: Right, they do.
14: But as soon as I hit my layover in Atlanta, the conversation started. Everybody was chatting away during the mechanical issues. Anywhere I went to grab something, I would grab a smoothie a day. They would talk to me. I got invited out to brunch by somebody that I ran into in the street.
6: Did you go?
14: With him and his friends. I did not go because it turned out he was trying to hit on me, and I didn't want to deal. I'm married, happily married, so I didn't want to deal with that nonsense. But everybody was super friendly. But the one thing I regret doing, I was nervous about eating dinner alone, and the first night was a little strange. That the second night, I ended up eating at Chipotle by myself, and it was the worst experience I had.
6: Yeah.
14: And I vowed not to do that again. Appreciation from the kids and the husband when I returned, it's like a whole new family.
6: Look at that.
5: That's the best part.
6: Hi, Jill. Yep. Jill, it's been a pleasure speaking with you. Thank you for motivating all of us to go travel on our own. Anyway, Jill, love you for listening. Have a beautiful day. Thanks for sharing.
14: Love you guys.
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2: All right, let's roll into your Tuesday horoscopes. I'm going to make the decision today. I want to hear Riff and Raff. Who's that?
3: I know who it is. I know.
2: Who's that?
3: Scary and Nate.
2: Yeah. Oh.
4: Don't! Who's Riff and who's Raff?
3: I don't know, man.
2: That's up to you to figure out. Let's go.
4: Okay, I'll start. I'll be Riff. If it's your birthday, you share it with Gloria Stefan, ooh, Barry Gibb, and Padma Lakshmi.
2: Padma.
3: Padma Lakshmi.
4: Okay. Padma Lakshmi.
2: Wait, it's someone's name.
4: I get that. She probably calls me not.
2: Okay.
3: That she doesn't.
2: All right. Okay, you go first, Nit.
4: Hey, Virgo, do not let perfectionism slow down something that is already good enough to put out into the world. Your day's a 7.
5: Libra, a social situation that felt awkward last week resolves itself quietly and without any drama. Your day, an 8.
4: Hey, Scorpio, an instinct you acted on without overthinking turns out to be completely spot on. Your day's a 9.
5: Sagittarius, September starts with a spark of energy that feels like a reset you've been waiting for. Your day's a 9.
4: My fellow Capricorns, let go of a situation you have been gripping too tightly. Some things work better without your interference. Your day is stupendous 6.
5: My fellow Aquariuses, a wildly original move pays off in a way that turns a few heads and opens a very few interesting doors. Your day's a 10.
4: Hey, Pisces, you could feel more grounded than usual. Use that steadiness to tackle something you have been circling. Your day, an 8.
5: Aries, before you fire back at someone, ask yourself if it's actually worth the energy. Your day's a 6.
4: Hey, Taurus,
2: why do you talk like this?
4: Because I'm in touch with the stars and they're telling me to be animated. People don't want some droll. They want to hear some action and animation. Hey, Taurus, someone in your corner says exactly what you needed to hear, and the timing couldn't be better. Your day, an incredibly amazing 8.
5: Gemini, a connection you made recently comes back around with something genuinely exciting attached to it. Your day's a 9.
4: Cancer, find comfort in something familiar instead of forcing a new energy that doesn't feel natural. Your day, a super 7.
5: And finally, Leo, your need to be the center of everything is costing you a relationship that deserves more of your attention.
4: Good.
5: Your day's a 5, and those are your Tuesday morning horoscopes.
2: I don't like those people anyway. Fine. Go get them, Leo. Screw them. Oh, how was your night last night? Good?
3: Yeah.
6: Slept well.
2: Ooh, well. Can I get my husband, Alex, on the line? I think he's here. Good morning, Alex.
7: Hey, good morning.
2: No one knows what you did. I'm about to tell them. Are you okay with that?
7: Okay.
2: So, we ran out of dishwasher pods, you know, to get rid of the dirty dishes, to make them clean in the dishwasher.
3: Yeah.
2: So, Alex proceeds to squirt Palmolive dishwashing liquid into the dishwasher.
3: And I
2: caught him doing it. What did I say to you? I'm like, no, you can't do that. What'd you say to me? Do you remember what you said?
7: I was like, it's soap. You put soap in the dishwasher. I said, what could it do?
2: Oh, my God.
3: Oh, my God.
2: Oh, my God. I said, well, okay, first of all, have any of you ever done that?
4: Yes.
3: Yeah.
2: Okay.
3: No.
2: So before you know it, there's mountains, and I mean mountains of suds coming out of the dishwasher all over the kitchen floor, like everywhere.
3: Oh, my gosh. Which is super fun.
4: It's a foam party.
3: Yeah.
2: It was.
7: Yeah.
2: We were having a foam party in the kitchen. So,
7: yeah.
2: So anyway, we got some towels and we proceeded to start cleaning it up. And wow. And they kept coming out, right? I didn't want to stop it, but I didn't know what. I'm like, well, we should just let it run through its cycle and just flush it all out. But it turned off eventually.
3: You didn't play in the bubbles?
2: Did we play in the bubbles? I don't remember playing in the bubbles.
3: Damn.
2: God. But this is one of those situations where I just knew it was going to happen, but we had to let it play out. There's nothing we could do about it.
3: Wow.
8: Sounds like a good time.
7: Well, you learn from mistakes, and I learned never to put soap in the dishwasher.
3: Very good.
2: Yes, Producer Sam, your thoughts?
8: Did it work, though? Were the dishes clean?
2: No.
8: Damn it.
2: Well, I took them all out and we washed them another way. But the little digital sign came out and said, sorry, call the company. We have to send someone out. I'm like, oh, God. So I don't know.
8: It's kind of like a kitchen cleaning in some aspects, right? You get all those bubbles over, you got to wipe them up. Ooh.
2: Okay, whatever you say. But we learned, and I want everyone listening that may be saying to themselves, oh, really? You can't put palm olive dishwashing liquid into the dishwasher? The answer is no. Yeah. Do not do it.
5: No.
2: If you do, find out for yourself.
3: Was this an episode on the Brady Bunch or something? I feel like I saw this once on a television show.
2: Did you not watch that Brady Bunch, Alex?
7: Did they have a dishwasher back then?
3: Oh, yeah, that's true.
2: Yeah, I'm sure they did.
3: Yeah.
2: Yeah, her name was Alice. Oh. All right, well, I love you. Have a great day. We'll figure it out. No problem.
7: I love you. I hope it still works.
2: Yeah, we'll find out. Bye. Oh, God. Wow. I know, but you know what? You try to tell someone something, they don't listen. They're like, okay.
3: Yep.
2: Knowing full well. Because I've done that. I did that years ago. A lot of people have at least witnessed it, right? I mean, it's...
3: Yep.
8: I loved it. I was a little kid. I used to do it on purpose.
3: Oh, my God.
2: You would really, over and over, you would do it?
8: I only did it 3 times before it was a huge problem, but yeah.
2: Huge. What do you mean by huge problem? What does that mean, huge problem?
8: Like your parents are threatening you with, you know, kicking you out of the house when you're 8.
2: Okay.
3: Oh. When you're 8.
8: We will call
2: what
8: people on you.
2: Get out of here, you 8-year-old. All right, well, I finally got to run through another cycle. I'm going to keep running it through to hopefully get rid of all those suds.
8: Yeah.
2: It's too crazy.
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13: One of my favorite parts of the show, and I've never been shy about it, is going around the room. Yeah. I love this. If we could do this every hour, every day, I would. Let's go around the room. I'm going to start with Danielle. What's on your mind today?
14: All right. So this is crazy. Recently, Sheldon and I actually celebrated 29 years together. So we wanted to thank you, Elvis, because you're really the reason that we're together. You kind of were the matchmaker because you were hoping he was gay and he wasn't. And so you kind of came in the next morning and you go, I met somebody. He's not gay. Dress it up. He's coming in to meet you. I'm like, what the hell are you talking about?
13: That was it. That's exactly what happened.
14: That's how we met. And 29 years later, here we are and still chasing each other around. And it's wonderful. And so he's like, yeah, make sure we thank Elvis for this. I'm like, yeah, you're right. We should. So we thank you, Mr. Duran. Thank you so much.
13: I take full credit. Full credit.
15: That's so cool, though. Like, yeah. I wonder what that day was like. You obviously know, and Elvis knows. But man, I would have liked to be a fly on the wall.
14: Oh, it's crazy.
15: Were people like, ooh, chemistry. I feel
14: when,
15: it.
14: Well, when we met?
15: Yeah.
14: No, I was a bitch to him the first day I met him. Because I had just gotten out of a relationship.
16: At least he knew what was coming.
14: I was kind of like seeing this guy, seeing that guy. I was having fun. And then he came in and I met him and I was definitely cold to him. But I guess he saw through it all, Gandhi.
15: All right.
14: Then,
13: he saw that a future of living with a cold woman is going to be okay.
14: But I fell in love with him because there were so many cool things about him, and that was it.
13: Yeah.
14: So I couldn't resist.
13: Cool guy. Congratulations. I fell in love with him because I thought he was gay.
14: I walked in
13: that morning and went, I met this guy last night. I was, what a guy. But he's not gay. You can have him.
14: That's what he said. He said, I think he'd be great for you. I'm like, okay. So that was very sweet.
15: Nice.
14: Yeah.
13: He likes the women. Excellent. Well, thank you very much. I'm honored. Our special guest, Scotty B., is here. Hi, Scotty.
36: Hi.
13: You're in around the room. Go. Yeah.
36: So, you know, my dad recently turned 83. And
13: dick.
36: You know,
13: that's an old dick.
36: It's an old dick, right? And I'm just realizing how life has come full circle because he's now asking me for help for things. Can you take the chairs out of the shed? Can you do this? Can you move that? Can you help me fix this? And, you know, I've decided now that I will change his diaper when the time comes. because
13: Did you tell him this? Because that's what every dad wants to hear.
36: Yes. Yes. Well, because I had said for a long time, that's the one thing I'm not doing. But he's done everything for me, and now it's my turn to help him. So, Pop, when it's time, I will change your depends.
13: All right. A touching moment on the Around the Room segment.
10: You want to practice on us?
15: Right.
13: Scary, what's up with you today?
16: Well, I got ripped off, and I can't do anything about it. I hired painters months ago to paint my place, and I painted the ceilings too, right? Next thing you know, I need to change my lighting fixture, and I unscrew the thing, and the new lighting fixture is like half the size, but they had never taken the original lighting fixture off when they painted. So now there's this ring of white from the paint coat before under my red ceiling. So I'm freaking out.
15: Did you get ripped off?
16: I got robbed. Okay. And I can't. And how am I going to call these guys all this time later and be like, hey, remember that paint job you did for me? Well, you effed me and you were lazy and you took shortcuts. I'm so upset.
15: Why don't you call them and ask them?
16: I guess my question is, do people, when you guys paint, do you guys not remove, like, outlets and covers and lighting
13: should.
16: Fixtures?
14: Yes, they're supposed to.
16: Well, I wasn't supervising.
13: All right, well, then get on the phone today and say, look, free dessert, please. Get over here. Redo my entire ceiling.
15: Yeah, you know, if you don't reach out, you'll never know. But they might have a solution for you.
16: That's just lazy, man. I'm so upset. Oh,
13: I tell you what, this world is so full of awful, awful, heinous crimes and problems. And that is one of them. Poor Scary. It is a pain in the ass.
16: I paid for now service, to come I need to get it.
13: They have to come in and disrupt your life and repaint your ceiling. Yeah. It's okay. It's going to look good. Hey, what's up with you today, Straight Nate?
10: So, you know, I'm a big fan of history. I've been reading a lot about our founding fathers and 250 years ago, because obviously, you know, this is the 250th year of the United States. Do you guys have any idea how old these people were when they were writing the Declaration of Independence?
13: Oh, they looked ancient.
10: Right? Yeah, like, you look at the dollar bill, you're like, oh my God, he must be...
13: Yeah, you know what?
15: No, they were young.
10: They were very young.
13: They didn't have moisturizer back then.
10: No. Exactly.
15: Or teeth or hair.
10: Yeah.
13: Or teeth.
10: George or Washington in 1776, only 44. We're all almost all of us are older than that.
15: Yeah.
10: Thomas Jefferson, he wrote it. He was only 33.
14: Wow.
10: Alexander Hamilton, 21.
16: What?
10: 21 no. years
15: Doesn't
10: old.
15: Doesn't that make you question so many things, though? Everyone's like, well, our founding fathers were not even really drinking age.
10: They James Monroe, they were more like our
13: founding brothers.
15: Right. Founding siblings, founding nieces and nephews.
10: Insane. So it astounded me, the fact that these young kids made our country. So
13: these whippersnappers.
14: Yeah, I was like, these young whippersnappers.
10: Exactly.
13: If it was them today, they'd just be sitting on their phones all day doing nothing. Okay,
15: yep.
13: Keep reading, learning more, and keep us informed. Bring us up today. Be our historian. It. Hey, Gandhi, what's up with you today?
15: Diamond pointed something out the other day, and I think I agree with her. And I would like all of you to acknowledge me for this. She said, I don't get nearly enough credit for the things I don't say and do.
10: Oh!
15: And I believe that's true. Everyone calls me a menace, and you guys say that I'm up to no good, but you have no idea what I hold back. It's crazy. And she was like, I think if people knew what you were really about, they would really appreciate you more for what you don't
14: do. Wait. It could get worse.
15: Yeah.
14: Oh, yeah.
13: So what you're asking for is recognition for doing the right thing in life.
15: Yes. Well, okay. More like recognition for not doing more of the wrong thing.
14: Oh, my gosh, Gandhi.
13: It's like waking up in the morning going, you know what? I didn't murder anyone last night. Don't I get some credit for that?
15: I should. Say thank you. You have no idea what goes on in my head.
13: You go on continuing to be the menace you are. And we'll sit here and just assume what you're not doing would have been much more devastating. Yeah.
15: Yes.
14: When she does something wrong from now, we'll go. Could be a lot.
15: Could have been so much worse. You guys are getting it. I like this.
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3: May I ask you a question?
4: Yeah.
5: Yes, please.
3: Mm-hmm. How do you? How well do you know your hip hop? Like your classic hip hop lyrics?
4: I'd say I know them pretty well.
3: Right.
4: Yes.
3: What if an old white man read the lyrics to some of your favorite hip hop songs? Would you then be able to identify what they are?
4: That could change everything.
36: will you read them extra white, please?
3: All right, so here's what we want to do. We want to play spoken word hip-hop, where I, being the old white man, will give you the spoken word version of some of your favorite hip-hop classics. I tell you what, let's sample a couple here. By the way, if you know your hip-hop and you think you can figure out the titles of the hip-hop classics I'm going to recite for you, you should call Nate right now. There's money involved.
4: Oh.
3: But if you don't know your hip-hop and you screw it up, you don't get anything. So let me run a few by you. Ready? Ready? And this is a very obscure one. A lot of people don't know this unless you're kind of older, right? Here we go.
4: Okay.
3: Dinner, you ate it. There is none left. It was salty with butter and it was death. You proceeded to eat it because you was in the mood.
36: Ooh.
3: But Holmes, you did not read. It was a can of dog food.
0: Okay.
1: All right. I think I did a pretty good job with that.
36: Yes.
0: Nailed it. Yeah.
1: Froggy, you know, what was that?
36: You Be Illin by Run DMC.
0: Yeah.
2: Absolutely.
6: Hey. Hey. There is none left. It was salty.
8: With butter, and it was death.
36: There you go.
6: You proceeded to
2: give
6: eat because you were in the mood.
1: By the way, a lot of these are very easy. I'm giving you some challenging ones, like this one, for instance. Have you ever seen crocodile seats in the truck? Turn around, sit down, let them bite your butt.
0: I know this one.
1: Spoken word hip hop. Yes, Gandhi for the win. What is that?
0: Would that be the Big Timers with Still Fly?
1: Yes, it might be.
0: Hey!
22: Have you ever seen a crocodile seats in the truck? Turn around and sit it down and let them bite your butt.
1: Okay, I promise you, those were much more challenging than the ones I'm giving you. If you call Nate now and convince him that you can succeed at spoken word hip hop. Nate, you think you found someone who can figure these out?
23: I think I found a winning horse here. Nicole.
1: Nicole. Ah. Let's go talk to Nicole, line 18.
24: Hello.
1: Nicole, do you know your classic hip hop?
24: I hope so. I'm pretty confident, so I'm excited about this one. So
1: all
24: let's
1: right.
24: see.
1: We're going to give you some spoken word lyrics for some classic and for some newer hip hop. Here we go. Let's start with this one. I want to get you in the Georgia Dome on the 50-yard line while the dirty birds kick for tree. And if you like in the club, we can do it in the DJ booth or in the back of the VIP.
24: Oh, my gosh. Oh, damn. What is this song? It's right at the top of my head.
1: Yes.
0: You know it.
24: I do know it, and it's really driving me absolutely insane.
1: Do you know who did it?
24: Oh. Can you repeat that line again?
1: Oh, God.
24: DJ booth or the back of the van.
1: Okay, and if you like it in the club, we can do
24: it. Oh, my God. Oh, my God.
1: In the DJ booth or in the back of the VIP.
24: I know who did it. I don't know the song.
1: Well, who did it?
24: It's definitely Ludacris. I know
1: yes.
24: that's a Luda.
0: Okay.
1: We'll give it to you. It's Ludacris. What's your
24: hey.
1: Fantasy?
24: Okay, we'll
1: you got
24: Luda.
1: It. You got it.
22: I want to get you in the Georgia Dome on a 50-yard line while a dirty bird kicks the tree. And if you like it in the club, we can do it in the DJ booth or in the back of the VIP.
1: See, I think I did it better. Yeah. But anyway. All right. We'll give you
0: yes.
1: that one. You got Luda. You got Ludacris. All right. Here we go. Listen in. Tie me up like I'm surprised. Let's role play. I'll wear a disguise. I want you to park that Big Mac truck right
24: oh
1: in this
24: goodness.
1: Little garage. Make it cream.
24: Okay.
1: Make me scream out in public. Make a scene. I don't cook. I don't clean. But let me tell you how I got this ring.
0: Ay.
24: Ay.
1: What
24: That's
1: is it?
24: The one and only Cardi B with WAP.
1: You got it.
0: Ay.
25: Tie me up. I'm surprised, that's role play. I wear disguise. I want you to park that Big Mac truck right in this little garage. Make me dream,
1: all
25: make
1: right.
25: it scream. I didn't put it.
1: Okay, let's keep going. You got two. Okay, you're listening to Spoken Word Hip Hop, and here's your next one. Gucci collar for dollar. Got out and walked out. I spit game because, baby, I can't take it. Ooh, I can't talk it. Warm, sweating, it's hot up in this joint. Vocal, tank top, all on at this point.
24: Oh my God. Are you ready? I know that
1: yes,
24: one.
1: Go.
24: It's getting a little bit hot in here by Nelly.
1: Yeah, okay.
0: Yeah. It's getting a little bit hot in here.
22: It's baby, I can't talk it. Warm, sweating, it's hot up in this joint. Vocal, tank top, on at this point.
1: There you go. Here we go. You're doing great. Okay. When I pull out up front, you see the Benz on dubs. When I roll 20 deep, it's always drama in the club. People heard I wrote with Dre. Now they want to show me love. When you sell like Eminem, you got plenty of groupie love. What is it?
24: You ready for me?
1: Yes.
24: That's 50 in the club.
1: Yeah.

0: All right, we're on a roll. Nicole, you're doing great. Okay.
1: It's your birthday.
0: This could be a bit of a challenge.
1: Uh-oh.
0: I got bitches in the living room getting it on. And they ain't leaving till 6 in the morning. So what you want to do? I got a pocket full of rubbers and my homeboys do too.
2: Yes, yes.
1: Sipping on gin and juice.
2: Snoop Dogg.

0: All right.
1: He was making my whole day.
0: You're making my whole
2: day. Sexy lyrics.
0: All right, here we go. Now, let me welcome everybody to the Wild, Wild West, a state that's untouchable, like Elliot Ness. The track hits your eardrum like a slug to your chest. Pack a vest for your Jimmy in the city of sex.
1: Oh, my goodness. Wait a second. I'm not going to lose it on this one. I can't.
0: You can't.
1: I can't. No, I know. Can I give you the artist? Or wait a second. No, it's Dr. Dre. Dr. Dre, California Love, for sure.
0: Yeah, Tupac, Dre, absolutely.
2: Yeah, okay.
1: And Tupac.

0: sex.
1: This is so crazy. Nicole, you ready for another one?
2: Pack yes, I'm ready. For you,
1: here we go. Listen
2: I never
1: closely.
2: Heard that line before. That's what he said.
1: Here we go. You whack. You're twisted. Your girl's a hoe. You're broke. The kid ain't yours, and everybody know. Your old man say you stupid. You be like, so? I love my baby mother. I never let her go.
3: rest in peace. That is DMX. Party up.
4: Your girl's a hoe. You broke, the kid ain't yours, and everybody knows. Your own man say you stupid. You be like, so? I love my baby mother. I never let her go.
1: This is priceless. We are so late, but I just don't want to ever stop. So I don't know.
0: Keep it going, baby.
1: Okay, here we go. Here's another. Here we go. Got six model chicks, six bottles of crisp, four Belvederes, got weed everywhere. What do you say? Me, you, and your Chloe glasses. Go somewhere private where we can discuss fashion, like Prada blouse, Gucci bra, filth mark jeans. Take that off.
3: I'm a hustler, baby. That's Jay-Z.
2: Yeah.

0: So Nicole has 10 so far, and we're running late. Do we save the other five? Do we? Let's mow through. Let's keep going if you want. It's up to you.
1: Yeah, absolutely.
0: That's your job, Nate. Should we keep going? Are you even paying attention?
2: Baby.
0: All right. Here we go. All right, Nicole, let's see if you can get this one. One, here comes the two, to the three, to the four. Everybody drunk, out on the dance floor. Baby girl, ass jiggle like she want more. Like she a groupie, and I ain't even on tour.
1: Oh my god. Oh my gosh, I don't know the name of this person, but it's everybody in the club getting pissed.
0: Yeah.

0: no tour. Let's keep moving. All right. Okay, listen closely. I like the way you do that right there, right there. Swing your hips when you're walking. Let down your hair. Down your hair. I like the way you do that right there. Lick your lips when you're talking. That make me stir.
1: Your rendition is better. That's chingy right there.

0: more to go. Three more to go, Nicole.
1: You're so good, Nicole. Okay, okay. My God.
2: Yeah.
0: Here we go.
3: I'm surprised. You're getting all the ones that I know.
0: No, well, let's see. We got three more to go. Girl, you working with some ass. Yeah, you bad. Make a player spend his cash. Yeah, his last. Yeah. Hoes frown when you pass. Yeah, they mad. Yeah.
3: Jen, I don't know the artist, but I know it's what's the back that thing of I don't want to curse on the radio, but
0: it's back that as up juvenile.
4: Oh, but she sounds just like Juvie.
1: This song reminds me of my sweet 16 where my mom came downstairs and was like, okay, leave some room for the Holy Spirit.
0: No, stop.
5: I'm actually dancing. Learning the lyrics today. This is great.
0: We got two more to go. Here we go, Nicole. This dude named Michael used to ride motorcycles. It's better than a tower. I ain't talking about Eiffels. Real country anaconda. Let me play with his rifle. Put his butt to sleep. Now he calling me NyQuil.
3: That's the other queen, Miss Nikki with Anaconda.
0: Yeah!

0: sounded the same as me.
1: Nailed it.
0: I got one more for you, Nicole. Gosh. Here we go.
2: Okay, let's go.
0: Okay, listen closely. All the girls, they adore me. Oh, yes, ladies, I'm really being sincere. 'Cause in a 69, my humpty nose will tickle your rear. My nose is big, uh-huh. I'm not ashamed. Big like a pickle. I'm still getting paid.
3: I didn't know that was the lyrics.
0: What song is that, and by who?
2: Oh, my goodness. On the last one, that's got to be Heavy D, but I don't know the song.
0: Oh,
2: name at all.
0: That's Humpty Dance, that's Humpty Digital Dance. Underground.
4: They adore me. Oh, yes, ladies. I'm really being sincere, because in the 69, my humpty nose will tickle your rear. My nose is big. I'm not ashamed.
1: Big like a pickle.
0: Oh, my God. Yeah. Nicole, you got 99% of our spoken word hip hop lyrics. Woo! Congratulations. Woo! Straight Nate, what do you have for Nicole?
5: We got a $250 cash gift card.
1: Yes,
5: she got the cheddar.
1: Right. Oh, God, scary.
0: Nicole, thank you. Have a beautiful day, okay?
2: Thank you guys so much. I love you guys so much. You're the best. Thank you.
0: Hold on. Don't leave.
6: It's wackadoodle time. It is wackadoodle time.
0: My nipples are so hard.
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1: Email. Corporate email. I would rather take an ice pick and gouge my eyeballs out than read email from anyone in this company. Or any company.
2: For sure.
1: It's not just us. I don't want to read anything in email. I don't want to do it. That's why we hired Nate.
3: Yeah.
4: Right. Just how this conversation came to be.
1: So you received some email from someone in iHeart. I mean, this is a massive company.
4: It's a big company, yeah.
1: A lot of people working hard to keep us rolling. I get that.
4: Yeah, yeah. Diamond and I were actually on this email, and we were talking about it. And the person was asking for something like, really? What? Don't. It was a common sense email. Like, if you had common sense.
1: What do they say?
4: I'm not even going to get into it, but if you could figure it out, you could figure it out yourself, right?
1: Do you mean to read it out loud?
4: No. So then I'm like, you know what I do, Diamond? When I see somebody that I don't really know send me something like this, I look up their picture on LinkedIn to see how big of an idiot they actually are.
2: Oh, so you can tell by their photo.
4: Yeah.
1: You want to see what they look like.
4: Yeah. And then Diamond goes, I did the same thing. Yeah.
1: Well, I know, but on LinkedIn, I mean, they know you're looking at them.
2: They do.
1: So maybe someone who sent you an email.
4: I'm not signed in on my LinkedIn, just so you know.
2: It doesn't matter.
5: No, you could go incognito.
2: Yeah. How do you have to pay for that?
5: No. But you don't get to see who looks you up either.
4: Yeah.
5: So it's like a
2: good.
5: You know,
4: but am I right? That's it. We did the same thing with that person.
1: So you looked this person up.
4: Yeah.
1: And did the person match the profile of what you were
4: kinda
1: assuming?
4: Yeah. And then you start putting the qualities to that face and like, oh, they look like a moron.
2: Yep.
4: But
2: oh my gosh.
4: But I'm not the only person that does
2: this. I do it all the time. Yeah. And I do this on Instagram and stuff. If somebody leaves like a nasty comment, I'm like, well, let me go check them out first. And then you look at them and you go, pah!
1: Okay. Please. Do you know where I do this? And I bet you do it too.
2: What?
1: If some idiot cuts you off in traffic, you've got to see what they look like.
4: Yeah.
1: If someone's driving like a total a-hole, and they cut you off, or have they been aggressive with other people, and you catch up to them, you got to see what they look like.
2: Yeah, for sure. Do you stare at them, or do you just take a quick glance and look away?
1: No. I'm very careful about car fights because people have guns. I don't want to get into that. I just want to get a glimpse at the a-hole that's driving that Subaru over there.
3: I just want to see who's so stupid to do that.
2: Yeah.
1: Exactly.
2: I always feel bad, though, because sometimes you pull up and it's a really old person, and I felt so much rage, and there you are, not even really.
1: I was buying this guy one time, or woman, whatever, in his car, and they were driving all over the road, and every time I tried to pass, they would speed up. I'm like, okay, I'll get back in my lane, because I hate being in the passing lane when I'm not passing, right? Thank you. Everyone should do that, by the way. If you're in the passing lane right now, you're not passing someone, get out of there.
2: Absolutely.
1: Anyway, this car was all over the place, and it was happening for a long time. Finally, I caught up with him. It was a nun.
2: Oh! Did you feel guilty?
1: God heard what I said about this woman. I'm like, you stupid mother. And it was a nun, a lady of the cloth.
2: Sometimes to me, it's
1: is
2: like
1: that a lady of the cloth? Is that what it is?
2: Yeah, I guess.
1: She's wearing cloth.
2: Yeah.
1: Yep.
2: I always think it's like an old lady who can't see over the steering wheel. Yeah. Like, dude, that's why I always think we really should get retested at a certain time, you know, in our lives, you know, without a doubt. Still drive.
1: Yeah. And no doubt. You know, look, nuns, I do show respect for nuns. I mean, even though they have that holier than thou attitude.
2: Truly.
1: She was very short. You could see her habit a little above the steering wheel.
2: Oh my gosh.
1: Hold on. But yeah, you get this email from people you don't know. You're like, okay, I need to see what they look like.
2: Right. Yeah.
1: I'm gonna
2: Who the F is this telling me what to do? What?
1: Yeah. But on the other side, what if it's someone like, oh, they're hot. Never mind. I will excuse the stupidity in the email.
2: Have you encountered that?
1: Yes.
2: Oh.
1: Not in email form, but in another form. Yeah.
2: Okay.
1: Yep. What's scary?
6: You know, sometimes if I find out somebody who curses me out somewhere on a text message, I'll find ways to see if they ever gave us their name in a previous text, and then I'll try and look them up on Instagram because I need to see what they look like.
1: Don't give away our secrets.
2: Wild.
6: I personally...
1: I need to give away our secrets.
6: Someone
1: will send us a text, and they'll go, you pieces of crap, I hate your show, you should all find another job. I'll look at their history, and maybe like a month ago, they said, hi, my name is Brian, I just want to know if you... So I'll text them back, hey, Brian. Because we get their number.
2: Yeah.
1: I go, hello, Brian. So, seems like a month ago when you're having problems with your girlfriend who cheated on you, you had no problem texting us then
2: and
1: being
2: nice.
1: Wow. Because we see your entire history.
2: Yeah.
1: We do. We see everything you've said to us in the past.
2: Brian started
0: This
2: panicking.
0: Is fascinating.
1: It is.
0: Because
1: we're sleuthing.
0: We are. But we also get hundreds of really positive, nice messages all the time. Hundreds of really nice comments all the time.
2: Yeah.
0: And nobody goes down the rabbit hole. Let me see who that person was because they're just so kind. Yeah. One bad one and we're like, I'm a detective.
3: Attack.
0: Here it is. Clear the desk off because I'm going to find you. You're
1: no, right. There are some I do look up that are nice.
0: Okay.
1: Like the other day, some guy said, gosh, you know what? I'm a gay guy. I just broke up with my boyfriend. I don't know if ever you want to go out and have dinner or whatever. I'm like, well, I can't have dinner because I'm married, whatever.
2: Well, let me see what he looks like.
1: Let me see what's behind door number two, the one I turned down.
6: Let me see what I'm missing out. Oh,
1: Diamond, are you paying attention to this conversation?
5: Oh, for sure.
1: Yeah. I got Alyssa so here. Funny. Let's see what Alyssa has to say. Hello, Alyssa.
7: Hello.
1: Now, it says here, Alyssa wants to say, oh, crap. Wait, what happened?
7: Oh, my God. I had no idea till just right now that when you look somebody up on LinkedIn, they can see that.
2: Yeah.
1: Well, I'm hearing sometimes they don't. I always thought they did. If you're signed in.
8: If you're signed in.
2: Oh. Yeah.
1: But if you're not signed in. If you're not signed in, you don't get all the information, though, right? I mean.
7: No. I've been signed in. I had no idea. I creep on people all the time. Had no idea that they can see I'm doing that.
2: Yeah, they can.
1: Okay, well, what kind of person, and now Gandhi, you're going to go, I do. Uh-huh. What kind of person goes and checks the who checked me out list? Do
0: First,
1: you?
0: I would if I could. I don't really use LinkedIn at all, and I don't care who's looking me up over there because it's all professional stuff. Whatever. But if I could see who was actually stalking me on other social media apps, I would like to look because I have a feeling it's people who don't even follow me, who are from the past, who just check in on you. And wow. I would love to know that I'm living in their brains. That'd be great.
1: Well, so keep in mind, Alyssa, you can also see who's checking you out at the same time.
0: Yeah.
7: Yeah, I had no idea. Same as Gandhi. I don't really use LinkedIn. I kind of just made one to creep on other people and see, like,
0: oh.
7: Get a job.
3: So there you go.
0: Oh, no.
1: This is like from the early days of posting stories on Instagram. I didn't know if you watched someone's story, they know you watched it.
2: Yes.
1: Ooh. Well, I had some people I definitely don't want to know. I don't want them to know I'm looking at them because there's issues there.
2: Yeah.
1: I learned that lesson the hard way there.
0: And the hard one about that is too with us. There, most people have a lot of followers, so you're not going to go look who watched your story because
1: Scary
0: there's too
1: does.
0: Many people.
6: Yeah.
0: That's insane. But there's usually too many people. But if you only have 1,000 followers or a couple hundred followers, you're probably checking that all the time and you busted us.
6: Yeah. They should actually extend it to see like the LinkedIn style. So if somebody even goes to your profile, you could see it.
0: What?
6: Extend that to Instagram.
1: Let me know.
2: No, but God, can you see how many times someone watched that story?
6: Yeah, that too.
0: There should be like a frequent flyer list. No. Like who checks out my profile the most?
1: Look, thank you for calling. I appreciate it. And
7: of course.
1: Keep in mind,
7: love you guys.
1: You think you're watching them? Well, you are, but they're watching you too.
0: I'm glad we could help you.
1: All right. Thanks for calling, Alyssa.
7: Thanks, guys.
1: Take it. You have a good day, too.
9: What was that?
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15: All right, Danielle, what do you have today?
32: Desiree emailed and says, my boyfriend Louis hates the fact that I shop a lot, and I've been really wanting this car, and I keep threatening to buy it. So I think it would be funny if you called Louis from the credit card company to tell him that I charged a down payment for the car on his credit card.
15: Ooh, that's cold.
32: Not good.
15: Ouch. All right, let's listen in.
33: Hello?
32: Hi, Louis Martins, please.
33: Speaking.
32: Hi, Louis. My name is Lisa Montgomery. I'm calling from MasterCard Credit Department.
33: Okay.
32: I'm calling you to verify a charge that was made on your credit card.
33: Okay.
32: It is a $1,500 down payment at your Volkswagen.
33: What?
32: Can I put this through, or should I hold off on it until I get approved?
33: Hold off on that, please.
32: Okay, so I'm holding, so I'm not going to put it through then.
33: No, please don't put that through.
32: We'll call you back then, I guess, and wait for the okay. I mean, is it going to be something you think you're going to want to approve, or is it something?
33: I don't know. As of now, no, I don't want to approve it because, you know, I don't know what it is.
32: Okay, great.
33: Okay, thank you.
32: Thanks very much.
33: All right,
32: bye-bye.
33: Bye.
32: Okay, now you're going to call and talk to him.
33: Beb?
38: Yeah, what's up?
33: Did you charge anything on my credit card this morning?
38: Yeah.
33: What did you charge?
38: Don't get mad, okay?
33: You bought the Volkswagen on my credit card?
38: Louis, I told you that I wanted it, and you told me no. So what was I going to do? I told you
33: I my credit card, Des. I didn't know what the was going on. I canceled the order.
38: No, I can't cancel it.
33: You could have at least called me and told me you were doing that.
38: Well, you told me no. So what was I going to do?
33: Then why would you use my credit card then?
38: This is mine, and I'm doing it.
33: Are you going to pay me back?
38: No.
33: How the f*** are you going to charge $1,500 on my credit card and not pay me back?
38: Because I have your card, so I can use them when I want.
33: You going to pay my credit card?
38: No, I'm not.
33: That's right. $1,500 ain't going to be f***ing given away like that.
38: Whatever, Louis. This is what I wanted to do, and I told you I was going to do it. Sorry.
33: No, this is not f***ing Sorry?
38: Well, that's too bad. What's done is done.
33: Too bad. It's canceled.
38: No, it's not canceled, because I'm going to call them up and tell them not to cancel.
33: No, you're
38: it.
33: Not. How the f*** are you going to do that without telling me?
38: Because I told you I'd do what I want.
33: I don't give a f*** what you said you were going to do.
38: Why do you keep arguing with me?
33: Kendra, how the f***? You just took my credit card. You bought a car with it. Then you tell me you're not paying me back. What do you mean, what the f*** am I arguing with you for? Do you not see what you just did? Why don't you use your credit card?
38: No, I don't want to use mine.
33: Why not? Why you got to use mine?
38: Because
33: my ass.
38: Because you're going to pay it.
33: How the f*** am I going to pay it?
38: Because I want the car, and I...
33: So what? Then get it with your money, with your credit card.
38: No.
33: You ain't buying it for me.
38: So I'm buying it for me.
33: So what? Then use your money.
38: I don't have money.
33: Well, then what the f*** do you want me to... If you have no money, why the f*** are you going to buy a car? How are you going to make the payments?
38: They're going to give me more hours at work, they told me yesterday.
33: Yeah, my ass. I don't give a f***. You're not using my credit card, Des. Give my credit cards back.
38: No, I have them here already, no.
33: I won't call your mother right now, too.
38: I'm done arguing with you.
33: I don't give a f***. There ain't no arguing. I'm telling you, you're not charging that s*** on my credit card.
38: They're already cleaning out the car. I'm getting it for delivery tonight.
33: Then you find me something that's $1,500, too.
38: I'm getting off the phone with you now, so I'm not arguing anymore.
33: That's right. You just stole my f***ing card. Are you going to tell me you're getting off the f***ing phone?
38: What's going to happen? Hello?
16: You were awesome. You were great, and he is out of his freaking mind. I love him. Okay.
17: Uh-huh. Firestone, Bill speaking. How can I help you?
38: Hi, Bill. Put Louis on the phone for me.
17: Hold on.
18: Light, wipers, and more.
16: He's screaming in the background. Hold on.
17: Hello?
38: Louis, how are you going to hang up on me? And then,
33: how are you going to charge a car on my credit card?
38: Dad, don't hang up on me.
33: How are you going to charge a car on my credit card?
38: Louis, I bought you a $1,200 dog, okay?
33: I don't care. That was a gift, eh?
38: You can't even just do this for me right now?
33: You can't afford the car.
38: Yes, I...
33: How the hell are you going to afford a $22,000 car? Making $100 a week.
38: I make like $150, okay?
33: Okay, $150 a week. How much is the car a month?
38: I don't know. They got it to like $230, the payment.
33: You'll be paying this for the rest of your life.
38: I could have charged more on the down payment.
33: No, you'd have charged more on my ass. How the hell did they even go with my credit card without me being there or my signature?
17: It was up here.
38: I can do your signature good. I sign for you all the time.
33: I don't want to talk to you right now. I am angry right now. I do not want to talk to you.
16: Louis.
33: What?
16: Would you talk to me?
33: Huh?
16: This is Danielle Monero, and you've just been phone tapped.
38: Louis?
33: I'm gonna kill you.
19: The Elvis Duran phone tap.
20: This phone tap was pre-recorded with permission granted by all participants.
19: The Elvis Duran phone tap, only on Elvis Duran in the Morning Show.
21: I don't know what it is. It usually at this time of day, the phones just aren't ringing because people are busy, you know, getting ready for work and school or whatever. No one picks up a phone and calls. Look, they're all ringing.
16: What's going on?
21: Do you see that?
22: Yeah.
21: That's
22: what happens.
21: Is that maybe it's a computer glitch? Because we have those here at iHeart.
16: We do? What?
21: All right. I'll tell you what. Let's take advantage. We do have computer glitches. Let's take advantage of the fact that people are calling. It's now time for telephone roulette. Do people even use that word telephone anymore?
22: No, I don't know. It's antiquated, isn't it?
16: I never hear the tele.
22: Yeah.
21: Okay, phone.
16: Yeah,
21: phone roulette. Do people use the word roulette anymore?
16: Sure, yeah, they do.
21: All right, well, let's go to line 17. Let's see who this is. Good morning. Welcome to Phone Roulette. We're just picking up phones at random to see what's on your mind. Who is this?
23: Michelle.
21: Oh, Michelle, where are you calling us from?
23: New Haven, Connecticut.
21: Oh, I would love a clam pie right now. Wouldn't you love a clam pie, everyone? Clam pie.
16: Yeah. Always.
22: Yes.
21: Froggy rarely starts this morning without some clam pie.
22: I haven't had one in a while. I'd love one.
21: So, what's on your mind today, Michelle? What's going on?
23: Oh, my God. You know, you get jury duty and you go and you call the night before and they're like, no, don't worry. You don't have to come in, or you go
21: right
23: in and they don't call your name. No, I got jury duty. Like, I have to go to trial today.
21: Oh, my God.
23: Yeah, they chose me. The fate of somebody's, like, I don't think a jury of my peers is a good jury.
16: Agreed.
21: Michelle's thinking, if it's my peers, I don't want them on my jury. What do you think here, Gandhi? She has to go to jury duty today.
16: Well, doesn't talking about it with us on a national radio program disqualify you?
24: Oh.
23: No, because what I can say is that I got jury duty and it's a civil trial, and that's all I'm allowed to say.
16: Well, what if you talk about it? Yeah, exactly.
23: Well, yeah. I guess I could, but no. I went through that. I feel like Nate would know this word. Nate, I went through the voir dire.
22: Oh, my God. I don't know that word.
21: What is that word?
23: Oh, my God. A voir dire is when you get interviewed to see if you would be a good fit for the trial.
22: Wow. So they
23: spent 45 minutes with me asking me questions. And, of course, I was lovely and wonderful, and that's why they friggin' chose me.
21: See, it's a curse being lovely and wonderful.
32: Yeah, you gotta be nasty.
21: God knows I know. So I wonder how many people go into these interviews and just dress like a slob, start burping and farting in the chair, like doing everything possible to turn off the interviewers. I don't know. Well, good luck on that. Yeah. So Michelle, you know what? Thanks. Proof that people do serve on juries after all. But they do say it's what you need to be doing. It's your civic duty. So go in there, Michelle, march in there and do your best, okay?
23: All right, thanks.
21: All right, thank you.
22: Sounds so happy.
32: I have a question.
21: What's that?
32: If she was to like talk about the case to us on air, could she get like in trouble legally?
21: Yes.
32: Oh, she could.
21: Legally?
32: She get arrested or something?
21: I don't think so. I think they could disqualify her.
0: Yeah, I think they just could dismiss.
32: That's it?
0: And then a new juror comes in.
32: Do it.
21: Look at line 18. Looks like it's blanking. Push that one. Hello, line 18. Do you have a name? Who's this?
1: This is Matt. How you doing?
21: Matt, how you doing? You're from, where are you from?
1: Fredericksburg, Virginia.
21: All right, well, Matt from Fredericksburg, Virginia, welcome to the show. So what's going on? What's on your mind?
1: I've been having a rough morning, so honestly, I needed to hear some cheerful voices, so I gave a call.
32: Oh, that's nice.
0: What's up? Well,
21: yeah, what's going on with you this morning? What's wrong?
1: I walked out of my house this morning to go to work, get a half mile down the road at a flat tire. This is 4:30, 5 o'clock.
21: Oh, God. Mm.
1: Get back to my house, switch out the cars, get about 10 miles down the road, and looking for my other keys because it has my office keys on there. Turn around, get back to my other car. The keys were in my shirt pocket.
32: Oh, no.
21: So you had them the whole time. All right, well, hey, it can go nowhere but up from here. Right. You've got a better day ahead because so far your day has sucked ass. No offense.
1: Oh, man, it's so bad. And now I have a 3-hour ride to track the trailer that I was trying to get ahead of.
32: Oh man.
22: Dude, can I give my opinion, Matt?
21: Sure.
22: You got to just go home. That's the universe telling you, just go home.
32: No.
22: Don't, seriously.
32: Yeah, sometimes.
1: You're right.
22: He had a flat
1: tire. That's what I told my wife.
22: The keys he thought were missing, something is telling you to not go there. This is like Final Destination stuff.
21: No,
32: I
21: say push through it, man. You need to beat the day. Don't let the day beat you. You beat the day, Matt. Come on now.
1: Oh, I'm going to beat it.
32: Yeah, that's right. Yes, Matt.
21: That's the sound of Matt beating the day. All right, Matt, thank you. Text us later and let us know how your day is going, okay?
1: I appreciate everything. Y'all have a good day. I love you, y'all.
21: Oh, we love you more, man. See, you know what? Don't let the day beat you. You beat the day. You own it. You own that day. Scary, push 19. Let's see what's going on over there. Hello. Who's this? Welcome.
2: Hello.
3: Hello.
21: Phone roulette. Hello.
2: Hi, good morning.
21: Oh, hi. There you are. Who's this?
2: My name is Steph.
21: And where are you calling from?
2: Well, I live in Charlotte, but I'm originally from New York.
21: Okay, so you're calling from Charlotte?
2: Mm-hmm.
21: Okay.
2: Yes.
21: And what made you run away from us from in New York? You ran to Charlotte, North Carolina. What's going on?
2: I think everybody goes through the whole, I want to get out of the city for a bit. Mm-hmm. So that was it.
21: Do you miss it?
2: Mm-hmm.
21: Okay, well,
2: I do.
21: Things are going great in Charlotte. Tell everyone what you've done recently and what's happened to you in your life in Charlotte.
2: So, my wife and I, our cat, we had to put him down as he was 13, and we already had a trip scheduled. So we said we were going to get away, and then we're at the beach, and we got an indirect lightning strike.
32: Wow!
2: And we saw that the sky got dark, and it was in the distance all the way to the right. And my wife said, let's just go because I've been reading a lot on Google about people getting struck by lightning in Florida. So we're like, okay. So we're walking and then I called her back for something. I'm like, oh, you're carrying a lot of stuff. Like, let me take over something. So she took a few steps back. As soon as we took another couple of steps forward, I felt the most intense pain I've ever felt in my life, like through my whole body.
21: Oh my God.
2: I just like stiffened up, like my ears were completely muffled, but the sound was so loud. and everything went white for a moment. Wow. Then all of a sudden we just see people running around. My wife turns to me. She's like, I just got hit in the back of the head. I'm like, I don't even know what it is. I got an instant headache. Like, people were running. People were crying. Like, we had to run to this gift shop at first. Well, we ran under the pier. Then we had to run to the gift shop. We were terrified about it hitting again. Wow. Like, terrified.
21: Oh, my God. I cannot imagine. Can anyone imagine what that's like?
32: No way.
21: Well, so what happened? You lost your hearing a little bit, you said?
2: Yeah, our ears are muffled.
32: Yikes.
2: Huh. So just a lot of headaches, no matter how many pain pills we take, it's still a lot of brain fog, a lot of delayed in our speech, because I usually speak way faster than this.
21: Oh, my God. Well, so did you go see a doctor?
2: A lot of nausea. They said that we were going to be treated, but the thing is that my wife was freaking out more than I was, and she went pale. Her heart rate was super accelerated. Her pulse was really high. And she just kept saying that her chest was hurting. So they said, okay, if you both get treated, you have to go on separate ambulances. So I was like, you know what? I'll just get treated afterwards. I just want to focus on her.
21: Wow.
2: So
21: are you victim number two or victim number three?
2: Three. And my wife is number two. Wow.
22: Well, and the gentleman that was struck directly, they said that he said it felt like a ton of bricks.
2: He died for a couple of minutes. Yes, yeah. I felt so bad because when we ran from underneath the pier, we saw him laying there on the pier. And there was people surrounding him, but we were so terrified. So we feel so bad that we didn't stop, but we were just so terrified of it hitting again.
21: Well, I mean, you were in shock, and you're actually medium rare, probably, at that point. Well, look, so what happens now? I mean, will it gradually get better with your hearing and stuff like that, and your brain's going to start functioning
2: regularly? It says it can take months, but when we went to the emergency room, they said there's not much that they can do because it's not very common. It's very rare. The fact that we were able to drive back home the next day, we're like, yeah, we're not staying here. Like, I think it was just all shock.
21: Okay, so look, you know, there are different ways to look at it being hit by lightning. Either you're hit by lightning because of a scientific whatever happened, or you did something evil and karma came and got you.
2: I know, that's what I keep thinking. I'm like, is it a blessing or is it a warning? But
21: I don't know.
2: Like, there was no thunder. There was nothing. There was no lightning. No.
21: Wow. All right. So you never know when you're going to get hit. There was no warning whatsoever. So, the guy that got hit, it
22: went into the top of his head, came out his chest, and blew a hole in his shirt.
21: That's incredible. Wow. It's incredible. You're alive. She's alive.
2: I know.
3: The coolest scars. Lightning strikes. I don't know if you've ever seen them. Those are some cool scars.
2: Just got a really bad, like my finger is numb. Like, I think it went out my finger or went in my finger. I don't know, but one of my fingers is completely numb.
32: Maybe you're a superhero now. And, like, you can, like, point your finger at people and, like bolts come out.
21: I bet you have x-ray sight. You can see us naked through our clothing. I don't know. Let us know when you find out what your new superpower is. Well, thank you. Okay, send her a shirt or something.
32: Wow.
21: What do you do for someone who survives a lightning strike?
22: I got struck by lightning shirt. I don't know. We'll make one.
32: Do you think if she goes to, like, the metal detector now at the airport, it's going to go off or something?
21: She could have bones turned to metal. You never know. I don't know. I got struck by lightning. All I got was a stupid shirt. Well, there you go. You never know what's going to happen on Phone Roulette.
22: Yes.
21: Yeah.
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2: Let's go around the room. My favorite part of the show. I'm so excited. What's on the minds of people in the room? And if someone else does an around the room topic that's similar to yours, you have to change your topic.
3: Oh, wow.
4: Okay.
3: So we're not all staying on the same topic like we've done in the past. We're doing different for sure. Okay.
2: There's no theme. It's not a thematic around the room. All right. So if someone starts talking
5: about food. Can I start first?
2: It's okay. Nate's riding shotgun. All right. Go, Nate.
5: Okay. So, Elvis, I texted you about this just the other day. I was watching. This is anybody that's worried if your phone is listening? It is. So I was watching a TV show, and in this TV show, the characters in the show start singing this old song, King of the Road. Do you know the song, Elvis?
2: King of
5: the Road. King of the Road. Exactly. So the show finishes. I go to Instagram because we're all hardwired to just go to Instagram. The very first reel is somebody with a video synced up to King of the Road.
2: Mm-hmm.
5: It is listening. There's no way I would have had that in my feed. I never picked up my phone and searched for anything. It heard the TV show, and it found the video. How crazy is this? It's listening. Everything.
2: Is anyone surprised?
3: No, not at all.
2: Could it have been a coincidence?
5: No way.
3: It could have been a coincidence. It probably wasn't.
5: 1,000,000%, no.
2: It could have been.
3: You can't say 1,000,000%.
5: It was a video synced up to a painting of somebody had the King of the Road lyrics painted on a painting.
2: We all agree that the phones are listening.
3: Yeah, I think everything's listening. I mean, we were talking not too long ago about a CIA agent, ex-CIA agent, who said, yeah, your TVs are watching you and are listening to you far more than you think. We tap into them.
6: It's crazy.
3: God. Yep.
2: So it's not where legally, there has to be a light on.
3: No, not on the TV. No. It's not when they want to get in.
2: Hmm.
3: Yep.
2: God, the stuff my TV has seen.
3: I feel bad for the CIA agent on the other side because I'm like, you are so bored and probably disgusted right now. So,
2: that is true.
3: Good luck.
2: All right. Danielle, you can do any around the room, but you can't talk about being listened to or watched.
6: No. I'm just going to tell you a joke. Now, I don't know why I find this joke funny. It's probably not, but it popped up on Instagram and I started cracking up. Ready? Wife, I'm having heart surgery. Husband, I know. Wife, I love you. Husband, I love you much more. After surgery, when the wife woke up, only her father was next to her. Wife, where is he? Father, you don't know? Who gave you the heart? Wife, what? And she starts crying. Father, I'm just kidding. He went to the bathroom. I don't know why.
3: Damn it, Danielle.
2: Damn, Danielle. Maybe it was in the delivery. I don't know.
6: Why? I don't know why I found that so funny, but I did.
2: Danielle. All right. Well, we're on a roll now. So we're going to go to Froggy. Froggy, you cannot talk about being watched or listened to by your phone or TV, and you cannot tell a bad joke.
7: Okay. All right. So you guys always think that I'm the problem in my relationship, but I want to let you know what happened.
2: We know you are. Yep. We know you are.
7: I'm not, and I'll tell you why.
6: Okay.
7: I'm fast asleep. I mean, I am fast asleep. And in my sleep, I hear, are you awake? Are you awake? Hey, are you awake? And I'm like, well, obviously I didn't answer the first of the four times you asked me. So then I'm like, what? What do you want? I can't sleep. Will you switch sides of the bed with me? Maybe if I switch sides of the bed, I'll be able to go to sleep. I got up in the middle of the night and switched sides of the bed with this weirdo. And she still couldn't sleep. 2 hours later, wakes me up. Hey, can we switch back? It didn't work. I'm telling you, I'm not the problem here. I'm not the problem.
2: All right. All right, we'll give you this one.
7: Thank you.
2: Crazy.
3: I mean, even a broken clock is right twice a day. So you got
7: to
3: give them.
7: Who does that? Who wakes you up to switch sides of the bed? Like, go to some other bed.
2: All right, there you go. There's Froggy's submission from around the room. All right, Scotty B., our special guest. You can talk about anything, but you cannot talk about anyone waking you up in the middle of the night wanting to switch sides of the bed because they can't sleep. You cannot tell a very bad joke like Danielle did. And you can't follow Nate's lead by being recorded, listened to, or watched by your phone or TV. Go.
8: Don't worry. None of the above. So this just happened to me. I have a complaint for big vending. So I went into the kitchen here.
6: Gosh. No one else is doing this.
8: What? It has nothing to do with stupid money. I don't like the fact that vending machines have both drinks and snacks in the same machine because I bought the Ritz peanut butter crackers and they're cold. I had to put them in my pants. No, what? I don't want. I don't want cold snacks.
5: Actually, I'll agree with you on this one. I hate cold snacks. Yeah.
2: Okay.
8: Nobody wants cold Doritos. I mean, they shouldn't be a combo machine like that. It shouldn't be allowed.
2: Well, I was wondering why I was feeling cookies in your pants. Now I know.
8: Yeah.
2: Okay. Scotty B is about big vending machines. Oh, big vending.
8: Yeah.
2: Separate.
8: Drinks,
2: refrigeration, and room temperature.
8: That's okay. Correct.
2: Right. All right, so you can't talk about that. You can't talk about Froggy's topic of switching sides in the middle of the night with your partner because they can't sleep. You can't tell a bad joke like Danielle. And you cannot talk about being watched or listened to by your phone or your TV.
0: A couple of years ago, we talked about Netty Spaghetti in Tinton Falls, New Jersey. They banned kids under the age of like 10 years old. And there were Facebook groups that were created, and they were protested. People were so upset about it. They're like, this is going to fail. This is going to slap them right back in the face. It'll never work. People are boycotting. Well, years later, Netty Spaghetti...

0: from your restaurant because you got your own restaurants to go to. I'm sorry. I know the parent community is coming at me right now, but we should be able to dine in peace at certain places. Let's have our moment. Let's have our places.
1: Okay, I'm watching the phones. No one's calling to complain.
0: No. There's someone out there that's going to slide into my DMs. Some troll is going to be like, how dare you say that, Scary? Ah, kids, because apparently, you know, you have everywhere else. Let's have a couple of restaurants to ourselves. That's all.
1: Okay. Check the phones again. Anyone calling to complain?
2: Nobody's calling.
1: No. All right. Maybe the phones are broken today. Okay. It's a phone issue. I don't know. I bet a lot of people do agree with you. I bet a lot of parents are going, okay, I get it.
2: Yeah,
1: fine.
2: I get it. I totally get it too.
0: Well, this place has the word spaghetti in its title, so you want to bring your kids there because kids love spaghetti. But you can't. Sorry.
2: I never heard of Spaghetti Teddy. What's it?
0: No, it's Nettie's Spaghetti. Oh, sorry. It's in Falls, New Jersey.
2: I'm sorry. Or Spaghetti Teddy. Whatever.
1: Now, if you eliminate me and my kids of Spaghetti Teddy, that's a different thing. All right. So you're saying that kids love spaghetti. How do you know that?
0: Because it's spaghetti. It's
2: that's
0: spaghetti.
2: What he uses to lure them into the white man.
3: Oh, God.
1: Oh, my God.
2: Spaghetti. Hey, little boy.
1: Oh, my God, Danielle.
2: Sorry.
1: This has gone really bad. All right, so if we had anyone after you, Scary, I don't think anyone would try to copy your around the room submission.
2: Thank you.
4: No way.
2: You're alone on a hill.
1: So I think we're all good. We went around the room. Are we done? Are we dizzy?
4: Yeah.
5: Okay. Yeah.
1: I don't know. If I've been dating you, let's say, Danielle, let's say you and I have been dating each other and we're very serious. Maybe we even live together, right?
2: Yeah.
1: We've been together for, let's say, a couple of years.
2: Okay.
1: If you said, I got to talk to you, Elvis. And I'm like, okay, what do you need? And you said to me, if you don't marry me now, if you don't ask me to marry you, then I've got to move on.
2: Oh.
1: I'd have to stop and consider what you're saying. Look, yeah. Obviously you love me. You, and in your plan, you really want to be married to someone.
2: Mm-hmm.
1: And so if I looked at you and said, oh, please get over it. You know, that would be just awful. I would
2: have to
1: listen to what
2: you're saying.
1: Yeah, because
2: we've been together a long time. Yeah. I mean, how long were we together? A long time, you said.
1: Like 5 years. What about 4 months?
2: No, 4 months.
3: Oh, what? Yeah,
2: what?
3: No way.
2: Not quite.
1: Nate, is this true?
4: Oh.
1: Yeah.
4: It's funny you're talking about this, Elvis. I was at a party over the weekend chatting with a bunch of different couples, and yesterday my friend Jason says, hey, do you remember this one couple you were talking to? I'm like, yeah, really nice. Well, they broke up after my party. I go, what happened?
2: What?
4: Apparently, being in that environment, a bunch of like married, engaged people, on the way home, the girl in this relationship says, we need to be married in 3 months. Like, this is it. This is like an ultimatum. Oh. And the guy was like, well, I guess I'm looking for a new girlfriend.
2: So
4: they broke up.
2: But how long were they together? They weren't together
4: like
2: long?
4: 4 months.
2: Oh, jeez.
1: Yeah, 4 months.
3: That's not nearly long enough.
4: Here's the thing. I mean, they are a little bit older, so maybe things move faster at that age. I don't know. But, I mean, you don't do like an ultimatum like that, especially in an Uber on the way home to your apartment.
2: No. That's crazy.
1: The ultimatum.
3: No.
1: Look, I get it. If you, in your mind, you are ready to marry and you're dating someone, you're dating anyone or all people because you're looking for the person you want to spend the rest of your life with, I get that. But it seems like it needs to be a part of the conversation before you just say, by the way, if we don't get married today, I'm going to leave you. Well, we've been dating 4 months. It's just, you know, I don't even know your middle name. I don't know. The ultimatum. Has anyone here ever received the ultimatum?
4: Right here.
2: Oh, jeez.
4: I'm familiar with this. But I had been dating a girl for about a year. And after a year of dating, she goes, hey, you know, let's put all the cards on the table. This is what I want. I want to be engaged in 6 months. I want to be married in a year. And I want kids in 2 years. And I'm like, okay. No, I don't want that.
2: See ya.
4: Right. I don't want
3: to. But I think it's important for people to have that conversation because if one person's on one page and another's on the other page, you might as well figure that out earlier than later.
1: Oh, absolutely.
3: So people shouldn't be scared about saying it. Yeah. If that's how you feel, say it. Just know what could happen.
2: But you can't move in with the U-Haul. Like, really, 4 months. It's like, what the hell? Are you nuts? Come on.
4: I don't know.
2: Come on.
1: Look, you know, I get it. I do understand how people are on that path. They want that life future. They want it in the bag. But

0: I guess there's a good and a not so good way to talk about it.
1: You didn't give Alex an ultimatum, Elvis? You didn't say,
0: no,
1: I want a ring.
0: No, we actually did it opposite. We actually talked about the possibility of one day getting married. We went out and bought rings and said, all right, let's just stare at these and let's talk about what these mean and what they could mean for us. We bought rings knowing that maybe one day we would never use them. And it was kind of a weird way of doing it, but it worked out, you know, thank God.
2: I think that's great.
0: It sparked the conversation. Yes, Scotty mm-hmm. B. What's Scotty B doing?
3: I was dating a girl one time who told me if I didn't get her a ring with a certain number of carats, that she wouldn't marry me. I don't remember what the number was.
4: Okay, so. Well,
0: oh,
4: then
0: God. See, that makes it easy. That makes it easy.
4: Right. Yeah. Okay.
3: I don't marry her. She's gone.
4: See ya.
3: Yeah.
2: No way. No.
0: Yeah, I don't know. That pretty much makes it easy.
3: Yeah. Like well, someone, it was.
0: Well, what did you say?
3: I said, okay. And I don't think we dated for more than another month after that because that's all I could think about. Because if that's what was important to her, I'm out, you know?
2: Yeah.
0: Wait, hold on. She was serious?
3: Oh, she was dead serious.
2: That's gross.
3: Absolutely.
4: No way.
3: Yeah.
0: Okay.
4: See ya.
0: I wonder what the reasoning was there.
3: Because she was a dug up bitch. I don't know.
0: Scotty.
4: I mean, seriously, if you're in love with someone and they can't afford a ring that size,
2: right?
4: Really? You're going to throw it all away because it's not how many carats?
2: It's not what it's about.
0: Right. Well, look, you know, you get into a relationship and a lot of their faults are not easily noticeable. Sometimes you have to go through weird trials and tribulations to figure out, oh, this person is not the one for me. But if they come out at the very beginning and just blatantly say something that makes you go, God, I would say thank you. Thank you for being forthcoming and letting me know that you're an awful person.
2: Yeah.
0: And we can end this now so we don't waste anyone else's time.
3: Yeah, you know? I'm glad it happened. I got out pretty quick.
0: Good for you.
2: Yeah. I have a friend who was doing that to her fiance, and they were on the same page about getting married. They both wanted to do it, but she wanted a certain ring to keep up with all of her friends. And he said, I can't afford that ring. If that's what's important to you, you got to buy your own ring. And she did. Oh. She went out and got her own ring, and she gave it to him and said, I got it. He said, oh, okay, cool. So I guess you want to get married. Let's do it.
0: How are they doing?
2: They're still married. They have two kids.
0: Good. See, it worked out there. Excellent.
2: Yeah.
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1: All right, now I turn my attention to Danielle. Danielle, yeah. I know you may not want to talk about this on the air, but I know for a fact that there is a website online that features over 50 pictures of your feet without shoes and with shoes.
2: Yeah.
1: How did this one website get 50 photos of your feet posted up here?
2: I don't know.
1: Who did this?
2: My husband is convinced that I posted it. He's sitting in the car and he goes, "Hey, we need to talk about something." I said, "What?" And then he brings up all these pictures. And I go, "Where did you get all those pictures?" He's like, "Why don't you tell me?" And I was like, what are you talking about? Some of them I don't even remember posting, but I always post my shoes and every now and then if I'm in the house. Okay. I guess they took the whole picture, and just cut the feet part. So I'm like, "What the?" So I said, "What's the website?" You know, he wouldn't even tell me the website. And he's like, "Did you put this website up?" And I go, "Let me tell you something. If I put a website up of my feet, I'm going to be making money."
1: Yeah.
2: There's no money being made from this.
1: But wait. Danielle. Okay. The photos of your feet with shoes, I get.
2: Yeah.
1: Why are there photos of your feet with no shoes? Where did those come from?
2: What they did was that sometimes I'll post a picture of myself in the house doing something and I don't have shoes on. And
1: okay.
2: I think what they did is edited the picture and just cut the feet part and posted the feet part on this page.
1: So we must assume that there's a person out there who's just doing nothing but trolling for your feet.
2: Yeah, Gandhi. And I found out there's one of Gandhi as well. Gandhi's feet.
3: That is creepy.
4: Yeah. I do think that they take stuff from like when we're on vacations and you're like taking pictures by the pool or if you post something on your story. I'll tell you the one I didn't like when I stepped on that stupid black sea urchin.
2: Yeah.
4: That picture's up there. I'm like, that is not hot. That's an injured foot.
1: Well, no, someone out there thinks that's really hot.
2: Yeah, and
1: the sea urchin foot.
2: And they took time to put like over 50 pictures. Like, yeah. And I'm like, where the hell did they even get these pictures?
3: You know what? You guys got to start putting emojis over your feet. I see people do this and they say no free feet pics.
2: Oh.
3: They put like some kind of an emoji over.
1: You should put an emoji of a foot over your foot.
4: Oh, like a hideous one too.
2: Yeah.
4: Can we make that a directive then with our digital department? Like, you know, if we're out and we have open-toed shoes on, no feet.
2: Yeah, no feet.
3: No free feet.
1: All right.
2: We're not making any money on this. I'm like, this is crazy. Okay. Someone's getting
1: us for
2: free.
1: To be very, very fair here, this is nothing new.
4: No.
1: I mean, even before Gandhi was on the show, back in the day, there was always this thing about your feet, Daniel. People would send texts. There was always like one or two grimy guys out there like, "Can you show me your feet?"
2: Yeah,
1: like,
2: I don't get it. One of my feet. Yeah, one of my feet has a big tattoo on it, which, I mean, a lot of people, I guess, would think is a sexy thing, I guess.
4: Yeah.
2: But like, my feet are not like... different than anybody else's feet, really.
4: I think you have cute feet.
2: Thanks. But I mean, I don't know. You know, there's nothing special.
1: Someone said on the text, we should get you guys on Wiki Feet.
2: Oh, is that a thing?
4: We're also there, yeah.
2: Oh, my.
1: Wiki Feet.
3: Yeah. That's a thing, too.
2: And I'm not, even if I knew the website, which I don't because Sheldon won't tell me what it is, I wouldn't give it away for free because we're not making any money off it.
4: Okay, are we going to start our OnlyFans?
2: We probably should.
1: Well, this, you guys have made this very clear. You say you're going to do it. You never do. You know, saying is not the doing. So do. But, you know, if I can take a photo of someone, throw it online, and the world will tell me who that person is, how come you can't do that with feet?
2: Like
1: if I see someone's feet, I'm like, whose feet are these?
2: Yeah.
1: Well, it's some housewife from Cincinnati.
4: You might be able to do that because you can reverse image search stuff. So if you reverse image
2: then
4: search the feet, you might be able to.
1: Feet.
4: Sick.
1: Okay. Well, doesn't Abby want to start an Only Feet page with her sister?
4: Yes.
3: She sure does.
4: Sister Feet.
1: They want to call it Sister Feet.
4: Yeah.
1: Is she here?
3: I think so.
1: Abby! Yeah, get Abby in here. And Danielle.
5: Danielle.
3: Abby.
2: Oh. Abby!
1: There you go.
2: We need your feet.
1: Thank you, Danielle.
2: Do we need her feet? I don't even know.
3: No.
1: Well, I mean, wherever she goes, the feet usually follow.
2: Yeah, that is true.
3: Can I ask a question?
2: No.
1: Sure.
3: But no. Can we have somebody call in that actually likes feet? I don't get it. Like,
4: where's Josh?
1: Okay.
3: Really? Is that
2: does Josh
3: thing?
2: Like feet?
4: He's a foot guy.
2: Oh, really? But
1: he does?
3: What does he do with it? Like, what is he...
4: You'll have to ask him.
1: Okay, wait a minute. Hold on. one moment, though. Nate.
3: Yes.
1: No offense. A lot of people like feet. I know you're acting as if it's a very strange thing. It's really not.
3: I'm, as, I, I want you to explain.
1: Form the sentence.
3: I want you to explain what it is about the foot. You know what I'm
0: I don't understand it either, Nate.
3: Yeah. I like,
1: well, you like tan lines. I mean,
3: tan lines are awesome.
1: Exactly.
2: Exactly. It's the same thing. Some people don't like
3: those. But what I'm saying, what do you do with the foot? Like, you like
4: put it in your mouth. Toe, sniff it. People love a stinky foot. No, let me tell you.
1: Yes, they do. They like stinky socks. Stinky socks are big business.
4: You guys are all doing this.
1: Scary, can you calm down, please?
2: But that is true. You know how much money people get for like putting their sock on their foot and wearing it for a day or two and then sending it to someone in the mail? Lots of money.
4: For the stinky foot people, the stinkier the better. Like, the worse the foot is, the better. I have some friends, I'm just going to say, I won't say their names, but he'll tell his girlfriend, I need you to walk around in your shoes all day with no socks. Ugh. And then when I get home, it's on.
2: I don't get it, because my brother's feet, sorry, Roy, they are the worst in the world. And I always knew when he took his shoes off in the car or when we were somewhere as kids. Mm. And my sister-in-law always complains. How could you think that is
1: Danielle,
2: a good smell?
1: I know, but as you talk about it, someone out there is like wanking it, thinking about your brother's nasty feet.
4: They're going to hit your brother up for his socks.
1: Someone actually texted, what if you took a foot and then smeared it with mayonnaise?
2: Okay, you know what, really?
1: What if, Danielle, your brother Roy's stinky foot with mayonnaise on there. What do you think that would taste like?
4: You know when you step in it and it squishes through your toes?
1: It makes that noise.
4: Ew, foot and mayo smell.
1: Hey, I got a question. Why is your husband, Sheldon, looking for feet sights?
4: She can't hear you.
0: Inquiring minds want to know.
1: She Danielle, we're doing a show. You really should focus on what we're talking about.
2: I swear sometimes I hate you all.
1: Me too.
2: I don't know why he's looking.
1: I don't know.
2: It popped up somewhere. He told me somebody sent it to him.
1: Okay, so Abby is here now. Yeah. Abby, are you and your sister getting closer to starting Sister Feet on OnlyFans?
6: It hasn't launched yet, unfortunately. We really need to sit down and have a couple of business meetings, come together, make a plan.
1: Okay.
2: Is that going to be called, Sister Feet?
6: Yeah. It started as a joke, but everybody keeps telling us what a good idea it is.
1: Well, no, but I guess you're covering several kinks here, feet and sisters.
6: Exactly.
1: Yeah. So, I mean, you're hitting all sorts of... What, Nate, what?
7: I got Trevor on the phone. He's got a big foot fetish.
4: Oh, yes, okay. Trevor.
1: Well, all right, let's go talk to Trevor. Oh, my God. Hi, Trevor.
8: How's it going?
1: Is this Foot Lover Trevor?
8: It is.
1: Okay, and by the way, this is a judgment-free zone. Let's be nice, because you know, Trevor, this can be a very critical room.
8: Absolutely.
1: All right, so you got a big foot fetish. It's not a foot fetish for big feet. Maybe it's just a big foot fetish that's about feet, right? Let me just make that clear. Or do you like big feet? Talk about it.
8: No. I'm like a dirty and smelly foot kind of guy.
4: There you go.
1: Okay, all right. Okay, guys, we just promised we wouldn't be...
0: Okay. Why?
1: All right. If you're going to sit there and moan and groan and make vomit noises, you have to leave the room.
2: I didn't say anything.
4: No, that was Nate and Scary.
3: That was me.
1: Okay, can we get back to our guest, please? Trevor, where do you think this came from in your life? Can you pinpoint a time when you were a kid that something happened with a smelly foot and now it's still with you in a fetish form? Or is that just a weird, simple way of trying to figure this out?
8: It's kind of a little bit more complicated. So, like, I am big into fetishes in general. Feet just happen to be one of the bigger ones.
1: Okay.
8: So I'm kind of in, like, a fetish scene. So I've been involved with a whole bunch of different types of fetishes with a whole bunch of different types of people. And so feet just happens to be one of the ones that excites me the most. It's really hard to explain. Just, like, smelling it kind of gives you a sexual feeling.
1: Okay, so do you remember that moment you crossed over that bridge, the dirty foot bridge, and then you realized, there's something going on here, and it opened up a whole new world of fetishes for you?
8: Actually, I do. It was probably right around 2014. I had just moved to a new place, and I met a girl, and whatever reason, we were having fun. I went down to the feet. And they were kind of smelly, and it went to town from there, and it just kind of grew.
1: Well, you said that the foot fetish thing is just one on the list. Are there other things on your list you can talk about?
8: Yeah, I guess without being too specific, bondage type things.
1: Okay.
8: Stuff like that. I mean, I don't want to get too specific, but yeah.
1: Okay, that's okay. Yeah, there are a lot of people who do go down a pathway for a fetish, and they do discover there are other fetishes, because I'm assuming that one fetish opened your mind to look for other things that are not 100%. Conventional.
8: Right. 100%, because when I started, obviously I was a teenager, and you know, the little things, the easy things that come off the internet first that you see, and then you kind of just go down a rabbit hole of different things, and you know, whatever turns you on, you just kind of stick with those things. Well, and,
1: I think you just uncovered one of my fetishes.
8: Oh, what's that?
1: Rabbit holes.
4: Yes.
8: Okay. Oh.
1: I don't know what that means. I'm kidding. I don't. Yes, Gandhi. Moving
4: okay.
1: on.
4: Trevor. Well, I had a question about the feet. So do you share this with your partners when you're in a relationship, or do you just kind of let them find out on their own? Do you keep it to yourself? Like, is this a secret life?
8: Mm. No, I don't keep a secret life. I think that's unfair.
4: Oh, I agree.
1: Mm-hmm. Okay.
4: Okay.
8: Yeah. I think if you're going to be with a partner and you're going to do something sexual with them, then they have to know exactly what they're getting into.
2: Yeah.
1: Well, yeah. Well, plus, you know, if they're not into it, maybe it makes you feel like, well, I got to find something else with them, or maybe they're not the one for me. What's up, Nate?
3: Okay. Since you are a foot person, what makes a foot sexy versus unsexy?
8: I say smelly and dirty, but the foot has to be clean, like no callousy, you know, soft, you know, supple feet. Like, I don't want like rough feet. It's just like a bad texture.
3: No bunion,
8: I guess.
3: Yeah.
8: Ooh, yeah.
2: No bunions.
8: like the softer.
2: Yeah.
8: Gandhi brought it up earlier that he would have someone walk around in shoes without socks all day and then get busy. That is great. I would love that.
1: Okay. All right. So you don't like, you know, if someone could take a cheese grater out there and just grate.
8: No, please no. Okay. I still want you to be a hygienic human being.
4: Yeah.
1: Okay. All right. We're learning a little more. Trevor's, he's unpeeling all these layers. We're learning more about Trevor.
2: Yeah.
1: Well, look, I think this is cool. And then that you're totally into kind of spreading the word in a way. Like, okay, maybe there's other people out there going, God, that Trevor's onto something. I never really wanted to investigate more, but maybe they'll have the courage to do so, thanks to you, Trevor. Look at you, opening doors for people.
8: I just want everyone to know out there that, you know, you can be safe sexually with your fetishes and with people, and you can be open. It's not something that you need to hide. So I know there's a lot of people that feel like this is something that they need to hide, or things that they need to hide. I don't want them to feel ashamed. There are people out there who feel like you, and there are people out there who will want to be with you. So don't feel ashamed of anything.
4: Yeah, Trevor.
1: I like that. You know, and I would like to think this show promotes things like that all the time, not only in the fetish world, but other worlds. Hey, Trevor, go have a beautiful day. Thanks for listening to us, man. Appreciate it.
8: I just want to say one thing. I have been listening to you guys since 2002. Every single morning, and I love you guys so much. Aww. So keep it going. Thank you so much.
1: Trevor. Well, thank you. Well, maybe, well, so you got into foot fetishes while, I mean, at the same time listening to our show. So maybe we had something to do with that. I don't know what.
8: Could be. Who knows?
1: All right, Trevor. Have a great day, man. Thanks for listening to us.
4: Oh, my God.
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0: well, on your side, would think that he was with you and you were with him, and now you find out there's someone else involved.
1: Yeah.
0: Okay, all right. I couldn't get a grasp on how serious your relationship was with him.
1: And we don't know how serious his relationship was with the girl either. I mean, maybe they just started dating if he hasn't posted her anywhere and he thought he was in the dating phase and it was okay. So sending the text messages might be fruitless.
2: No, I wouldn't do that. I don't want to stoop down to anybody's level.
1: Good for you.
0: There you go.
2: Atta girl. It's just a good idea. It feels nice to think about
1: people. No, if it's a wife or somebody who clearly has been around for a long time, sure, send the messages. But if there's a chance that they just started dating, why be like, hey, he liked me too?
3: But she doesn't know.
1: Exactly. So that's why I don't do it.
2: She didn't do anything. Exactly. She didn't do anything to me.
3: Yeah, but I want her to know so that this poor girl doesn't waste her time with this jackass. Like, I feel like it's girl code. Like, you need to let this girl know so that she does not waste her time with this piece of you-know-what.
1: But what if he's not a jackass because they were just all in the dating stage and he hasn't come around yet to saying, hey, I picked a girlfriend.
0: Yeah, I'm
3: with you. He's not being honest. He's not being honest with anybody. No matter what, he wasn't honest with her. He's not being honest. Come on, guys. Come on.
1: We don't know.
3: No way.
1: If it's early.
2: All right, well, Kelly. I agree with both of you.
0: Kelly, all the best to you. And yeah, but at least now you have some sort of sign where this is going or what it really is. I don't know. It's still a big mystery to all of us, right?
2: I guess. And you know what? It'll continue to be a mystery because I'm not going to waste my time thinking about it.
3: Good for you.
0: That a girl. Hey, thanks for listening, Kelly.
2: Love you all.
0: Love you more. Go have a great day. Go have a great day. Yeah, Nate, what's
4: up? You know, what Kelly wanted to do actually happened to me. I was talking to several different people, and then somebody tagged me in a photo on Instagram, and then the new girl I was talking to reached out to that girl, and boy, they had a full-on three-hour conversation.
0: I don't know. You know, Danielle, here's how I agree with you and disagree with you.
3: Okay.
0: As a friend giving advice, I would say something like, don't do that. Don't start texting people, and because it doesn't sound all that serious. But if it was me that was being cheated on, I'd be like, yeah, I need to know that.
3: Exactly. Okay, I want to know.
0: There's both sides to it, you know. Yeah. I got Heather right here. Hello, Heather.
5: Hello.
0: So you were your best friend's alibi. Was it

0: last night?
1: It was not last night. It's been a few years now. I'm in my 30s. This happened probably late teens, early 20s.
0: Okay.
1: She was like my boyfriend's brother. It was one year on Valentine's Day, and I thought it was weird that my ex, now ex, was busy, and I tried to get in touch with him, and then I got a call from her. Hey, if my mom calls, can you let her know that I'm with you? And I'm like, okay, where are you? And she wouldn't tell me where she was. So I found out about a week later, I was her alibi to spend the night with my boyfriend.
2: Ooh. Ooh.
0: No. Oh, wow. No.
2: What? Oh, my gosh.
0: Oh, what a crappy thing. I mean, did she know you were dating him?
1: Yes.
2: Oh, man.
0: Yeah, unleash the hounds.
2: That's...
0: Make a phone call.
2: Oh, my God.
0: Oh, that's awful. I mean, that's like two of them who are like being kind of shifty or very shifty. Well, so how did you back out of that?
1: So once I found out, I called them both out on it. And they both, of course, tried to deny it. She eventually admitted the truth. And then I kind of forced him with her on the phone to admit it, and I dumped him, and her and I stopped talking.
0: Well, good. Wow. But good, what you. A weird thing. Out of all the people she could have called for an alibi, she called the girlfriend of the guy she was doing.
2: Creep.
0: Doesn't make sense.
1: Yeah.
0: People like, see, yeah, you're right. Whoever said it the other day, it's so true. Just, we got to lower our expectations of people, I guess.
2: Damn.
0: Hey, how are you doing now, though, Heather? That's the question.
1: Oh, I'm good. I've moved on. I'm in a 12-year relationship. I have a 4-year-old.
0: Well, good for you.
1: You know,
0: great things are happening for you. It's all part of our story, right? Heather, have a beautiful day. Thank you for listening to us. We appreciate it very, very much.
1: Oh, you too. Thank you for taking my call. I hope you guys have a wonderful day.
0: Well, thanks to you. I hope we will. Thank you very much.
3: Oh, there goes Elvis.
4: Elvis Duran in the morning show.
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0: Exactly. But I heard that if you break the sternum, you've done it correctly.
1: So that's correct, yeah.
0: Okay, so I feel like I did a good job. Okay, this is one I'm okay with. Underrated skills everyone should learn. How to swim.
2: Yeah, for sure.
3: Yeah.
0: Yeah, I mean, that's definitely a life skill, yep. Right?
2: Diamond learned a few years ago.
0: Who?
2: Diamond.
0: That's right.
2: When
0: you were with
2: her. Grid, yeah.
0: Is she practicing?
2: I don't think she has practiced. Diamond, have you been practicing how to swim?
3: No, I haven't.
0: Diamond is very buoyant. all right. Another life skill, you need to learn cooking. You save money by cooking your own meals. You can actually eat healthier if you control what's going into your meals. Cooking is something a lot of people are afraid to do it because they burn everything. Yeah. You got to practice.
2: Yeah.
0: Here's one I'm failing at. Basic home and car maintenance. Anyone?
2: Oh, my God. I don't know anything about cars.
0: That's a froggy thing, maybe.
1: Go on YouTube. You'll learn how to do whatever you need to do.
4: What could go wrong?
2: Oh, my God.
1: I don't know if it's the TV on the wall. What could go wrong?
0: Can't you just call a flatbed? They come pick it up?
2: Yeah.
1: You know how expensive that is? Oh, my God.
0: AAA. Also, now I'm ARP. I'm an AARP member.
3: That's right, yeah.
0: Anyway, how to unclog a toilet. I know how to do that.
3: Yeah.
0: And also, and I must add something to that, and how not to clog a toilet. The things you should not be putting down a toilet hole.
2: Right.
0: We should learn that.
3: Yeah.
0: Okay. How about sewing? Who can sew a button on a shirt here?
3: If I needed to, I could do it.
2: Yeah, I can do it. I just don't know that it'll be very good.
3: Yeah.
0: It'll like dangle off, like swing back and forth.
3: Usually I just bring it over to my mom's house and go, Ma, could you fix this for me, please?
0: Another underrated skill everyone should learn, spelling. Okay.
2: There you go. Definitely.
0: You know, the thing is with our phones, I mean, it spells for us.
3: Yeah.
0: So if ever, God forbid, you're in a situation where you need to spell a word, you don't want to be in that situation.
2: Yeah, but every now and then, autocorrect has you looking like an idiot.
3: Oh, yeah.
2: Every now and then.
0: How to read a nutrition label.
2: Yeah.
3: Okay.
2: Didn't we learned that in health class, I feel like. No?
3: I don't know.
0: Health class was how many years ago? Yeah. People need maybe to brush up on that. How to safely operate a firearm.
2: Yeah.
3: No.
2: Okay.
3: I don't want to know that.
0: I can operate one, not safely.
2: Yeah. Oh, God.
3: I don't want to touch. Those scare the hell out of me. I don't want to touch it. I don't want to be near it. Thank you.
0: I almost blew a hole in my foot not too long ago.
2: Goodness.
0: Here's an interesting one. And this is one I really think I should learn to brush up on, whatever. Underrated skills that you should learn. How to tell an interesting story.
2: Yes. Hmm. Oh, my God. I feel like so many people need help just landing the plane. You circle, circle, circle, land it. It's important to just be able to get it down to a few sentences.
0: You're right. My dad was like a master storyteller, and they were always funny, you know, interesting, jokey stories. But rather than, you know, doing a riddle, he would tell a story. Mm. And he was always good. And every time I tried to tell a story, and he looked at me like, oh, God. what other life skills should we be knowing, Nate?
1: I think knowing how to invest, right?
2: Oh, God, yes.
1: I feel like if I was to learn one thing 25, 30 years ago, it would have been that. Because... Right. Your whole future really kind of depends on it in one way, shape, or form.
3: Yeah.
0: Mm-hmm. Without doubt. And there's such a big difference between income and wealth.
1: Correct.
0: Right?
1: Yeah.
0: So, you know, you have to learn to make your money work for you.
2: Definitely.
0: What did I hear the other day? Every dollar that you earn at work should turn into an employee of yours that goes to work to make more money for you. Mm. I don't know. That's kind of a weird way of looking at it, but Skeery, what life skill do you think we should all be learning?
5: I think we should learn how to get our way by mastering the art of persuasion. Like actually trying to persuade people into thinking the way you think.
0: Maybe. Trickery.
5: Not trickery, not manipulation.
3: Wait, what if the way you persuasion. Think is not right?
5: No, but let's say you have a goal. You want to achieve something.
0: Okay, may I help you? It's negotiation.
5: Negotiation.
0: Is the word. There you go.
5: The power of negotiation.
3: I didn't say that right. This goes back to the conversation, Bart.
0: The way I get them to do something I want them to do and they don't want to do it. Okay.
5: I have an end goal in mind. And I want
0: know,
5: to get
0: but
5: that
0: you know,
5: goal.
0: But you know, speaking to them outside the window of your white van should not count. Danielle, what do you think? I mean, look, I mean, you have kids. I mean, you have a full life. Obviously, you have had to learn some skills.
3: I really think, like, managing your money is, like, so important. Like Nate was saying, like, I wish they would teach that in class instead of some of the stupid things that they teach. Like, this is what you're really going to need. Figure that stuff out. So

0: that you're not broke, or, you know, you don't spend more than you have and stuff mm-hmm. like that.
1: Right. And stressing the importance of saving money yeah. and investing in your money. Well, okay, finally, Gandhi, what do you think?
2: I think conflict resolution is huge. Mm-hmm. I think many people get into little things that they think are really bad just because it's a conflict, but conflict is not always bad. It often leads to solutions. People just need to understand how to deal with it and navigate through that. And I think a lot of people have a tough time with that one.
1: I know I do. Amen. No, I don't. See, there I go again. All right, all right. We have a list. We have a list of like 13 things we need to brush up on. We'll get working on it.
3: Don't answer the phone, Elvis Duran. The Elvis Duran phone tap.
1: All right, Danielle, what do you have today?
4: Desiree emailed and says, my boyfriend Louis hates the fact that I shop a lot, and I've been really wanting this car, and I keep threatening to buy it. So I think it would be funny if you called Louis from the credit card company to tell him that I charged a down payment for the car on his credit card.
1: Ooh, that's cold.
4: Not good.
1: Ouch. All right, let's listen in.
5: Hello?
4: Hi, Louis Martins, please.
5: Speaking.
4: Hi, Louis. My name is Lisa Montgomery. I'm calling from MasterCard Credit Department.
5: Okay.
4: I'm calling you to verify a charge that was made on your credit card.
5: Okay.
4: It is a $1,500 down payment at Royal Yard Volkswagen.
5: What?
4: Can I put this through, or should I hold off on it until I get approved?
5: Hold off on that, please.
4: Okay, so I'm holding, so I'm not going to put it through then.
5: No, please don't put that through.
4: We'll call you back then, I guess, and wait for the okay. I mean, is it going to be something you think you're going to want to approve, or is it something?
5: I don't know. As of now, no, I don't want to approve it because, you know, I don't know what it is.
4: Okay, but great.
5: Okay, thank you.
4: Thanks very much. All right,
5: bye-bye. Bye.
4: Okay, now you're going to call and talk to him.
5: Beb?
6: Yeah, what's up?
5: Did you charge anything on my credit card this morning?
6: Yeah.
5: What did you charge?
6: Don't get mad, okay?
5: You bought the Volkswagen on my credit card?
6: Louis, I told you that I wanted it, and you told me no. So what are they going to do? I told
5: don't
6: you
5: my credit card, Des. I didn't know what the was going on. I canceled the order.
6: No, I can't cancel it.
5: You could have at least called me and told me you were doing that.
6: Well, you told me no. So what are they going to do?
5: Then why would you use my credit card then?
6: This is mine, and I'm doing it.
5: Are you going to pay me back?
6: No.
5: How the f*** are you going to charge $1,500 on my credit card and not pay me back?
6: Because I have your card, so I can use them when I want.
5: Are you going to pay my credit card?
6: No, I'm not.
5: That's right. $1,500 ain't going to be f***ing giving away like that.
6: Whatever, Louis. This is what I wanted to do, and I told you I was going to do it. Sorry.
5: No, this is not f***ing sorry.
6: Well, that's too bad. What's done is done.
5: Too bad. It's canceled.
6: No, it's not canceled, because I'm going to call them up and tell them not to cancel.
5: No, you're
6: it.
5: Not. How the f*** are you going to do that without telling me?
6: Because I told you I do what I want.
5: I don't give a f*** what you said you were going to do.
6: Why do you keep arguing with me?
5: Desiree, you just took my credit card, you bought a car with it, then you tell me you're not paying me back. What do you mean, what the f*** am I arguing with you for? Do you not see what you just did? Why don't you use your credit card?
6: No, I don't want to use mine.
5: Why not? Why you got to use mine?
6: Because
5: my ass.
6: Because you're going to pay it.
5: How the f*** am I going to pay it?
6: Because I want the car, and I...
5: So what? Then get it with your money, with your credit card.
6: No!
5: You ain't buying it for me.
6: So I'm buying it for me.
5: So what? Then use your money.
6: I don't have money.
5: Well, then what the f*** do you want me to... If you have no money, why the f*** are you going to buy a car? How are you going to make the payments?
6: They're going to give me more hours at work, they told me yesterday.
5: Yeah, my ass. I don't give a f***. You're not using my credit card, Des. Give my credit cards back.
6: No, I have them here already, no.
5: I'm going to call your mother right now, too.
6: I'm done arguing with you.
5: I don't give a f***. They ain't arguing. I'm telling you, you're not charging that on my credit card.
6: They're already cleaning out the car. I'm getting it for delivery tonight.
5: Then you find me something that's $1,500 too.
6: I'm getting off the phone with you now, so I'm not arguing anymore.
5: That's right. You just stole my card. Are you going to tell me you're getting off the phone?
6: What's going to happen? Hello?
4: You were awesome. You were great, and he is out of his freaking mind. I love him. Okay.
7: Uh-huh. Firestone, Bill speaking. I can help you.
6: Hi, Bill. Put Louis on the phone for me.
7: Hold on.
8: Light, wipers, and more.
9: He's screaming in the background. Hold on.
7: Hello?
6: Louis, how are you going to hang up on me? And then,
5: Lisa, how are you going to charge a car on my credit card?
6: Dad, don't hang up on me.
5: How are you going to charge a car on my credit card?
6: Louis, I bought you a $1,200 dog, okay?
5: I don't give it. That shit was a gift.
6: You can't even just do this for me right now?
5: You can't afford the car.
6: Yes, I
5: can. How the hell are you going to afford a $22,000 car? Making $100 a week.
6: I make like $150, okay?
5: Okay, $150 a week. How much is the car a month?
6: I don't know. They got it to like $230, the payment.
5: You'll be paying this for the rest of your life.
6: I could have charged more on the down payment.
5: No, you'd have charged more on my ass. How the hell did they even go with my credit card without me being there or my signature?
7: And what's
10: I can do your signature good. I sign for you all the time.
5: I don't want to talk to you right now. I am angry right now. I do not want to talk to you.
4: Louis.
5: What?
4: Would you talk to me?
5: Huh?
4: This is Danielle Monero, and you've just been phone tapped.
5: Louis? Kill you.
3: The Elvis Duran phone tap.
11: This phone tap was pre-recorded with permission granted by all participants.
3: The Elvis Duran phone tap, only on Elvis Duran in the Morning Show.
1: Do you smell what the Burger King is cooking?
2: What is that? I definitely smell something.
1: It's in that bag over there. Open the bag. It's the new Burger King chicken nuggets. I love it. I stole one when you weren't looking. They are the crispiest, juiciest nuggets ever at Burger King. Gandhi, you need to hear this. It's also about the sauces.
2: Oh, okay. Sign me up.
1: They reinvented the Burger King sauces for the new chicken nuggets.
2: Mm. Oh, my God. Now, Scary has a whole bag of sauce.
12: Oh, my God.
1: I know.
0: I love how we all took the chicken nuggets and we just gave Scary the bag of sauces. Sorry, Scary. No nuggets for you.
1: I know, but the reimagined sauces, the buffalo sauce, the sweet and sour sauce, the honey mustard, these are all my favorites. Mm. You know me. I like to put them all together and to stir. Is it okay?
2: Nothing makes me happier than a flight of sauces. It's great.
1: But they have a new one. Are you ready?
2: Yes.
1: The new special savory sauce.
2: Ooh. Okay. Ooh.
1: We'll reach in there, see if you can find one.
12: I got it.
2: Oh, okay.
0: Well, here it is. Open it up. What is it?
2: Special savory sauce. Ooh. It has...
1: Open it up.
2: Oh, it's a nice orange color. I enjoy
1: okay.
2: that.
1: Okay. We'll get a nugget. Burger King chicken nugget.
2: We're going to try this.
1: And do the dip. Do the eat.
12: Oh, that's good. Wow. Oh, that's good.
0: Good?
12: That's good.
0: Mm-hmm. Okay, now somebody open the sweet sauce and we can have sweet and savory. Come on, guys.
1: Oh, there she goes. Getting all creative. So anyway, thank you, Burger King, for sending over your new chicken nuggets with the reimagined sauces.
12: Oh, Scary just double dipped.
0: No, Scary. Scary. There's enough sauce to go around.
12: Right. This is my own personal sauce. You get your own.
1: These are the perfect chicken nuggets. Enjoy. And the sauce should not be an afterthought. They put it right up front because I knew you would love the sauces. Chicken nuggets fans, we got you covered at Burger King. The new Burger King chicken nuggets. Thank you for dropping these off and thank you for being our partner. Burger King, we love you.
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2: It's so interesting, you know, when our listeners text us at 55100, we get to see basically how everyone's doing. I mean, we can actually take the temperature of the world. Because one day everyone's in a weird mood, the next day everyone's in a good mood. It really is proof that the universe is, well, lack of a better term, universal.
3: Yeah.
2: I don't know if it's the planets, how they line up, and how it affects everyone, or the ocean and the tide. I don't know. Today, a lot of interesting people texting in about what's going on in their lives. Are you guys watching these texts?
3: Some of them. What's happening?
2: Wow. Well, a lot of people in a good mood. Mm-hmm. A lot of people are texting in from the gym. And most of those are listening to Y100 in Miami. So I'm assuming that Y100 is our early morning gym town. I don't know.
3: Nice.
2: Someone's here. Their son's taking the bar exam today.
3: Oh, wow. Yeah.
2: They went to our favorite restaurant, Lupe's, down in Tribeca. Nate.
4: Best plate of slop ever.
2: Well, I love their food. Don't say that. That's not nice.
4: That's how you know it's good Mexican food.
3: Oh, I thought that was the name of a dish, slop.
4: That's how you know it's good. It's not foo-foo. I don't know. Nobody went there.
2: I don't know if they would appreciate it.
4: That's how you know. Okay. Telling you people.
2: It is the best Mexican food. Everyone's going through something. That's a unique part of what we do for a living. We meet people out when we're on vacation and stuff. We're going out to restaurants. And people come up to us and say, listen to your show every day. You got me through this. You got me through that. And, you know, everyone has a story. Mm-hmm. Any thoughts?
3: I like the juicy text messages.
2: Oh, well, I just got a few of those.
3: I know.
2: I don't even know if I could read this.
3: Okay.
2: May I read this?
4: Sure.
2: I have to spend the day in the principal's office in a parent meeting. A kid admitted to using sex bots and AI to create a deep fake of his math teacher to get off in front of his girlfriend.
3: Oh,
2: what?
3: Oh,
2: that is
3: goodness.
2: Elaborate.
3: Wow.
2: Oh, my God. My life is so boring. Any thoughts? Yes, Nate.
4: Okay. We really are kind of like the priest, Danielle, behind the little divider.
3: Oh, are we? Is this,
2: are we the confessional?
4: We're in the confessional, right? So,
5: oh, my God.
4: I don't know. I'm curious if there's anything juicier than that out there.
3: Because I feel
2: say that.
3: Well, there is. I'm telling you, tell us your secrets.
6: I feel like we're the confessional, but also hairdressers, bartenders, like they learn everything from their clients.
4: Uber drivers.
2: Everything.
4: But this is just a text number. You can just send it. It goes off into space.
3: Oh, is that
4: you
3: what
4: you're You don't even know if anybody really reads it.
3: That's what he's trying to tell people.
4: Yeah.
7: Somebody asked me over our vacation, do you guys actually read the text messages when they come in? Because I always want to say something, and I just assume, no, you're not looking. I said, oh, no, there are people looking. Don't worry.
2: Yeah, we do. Here's the thing. When you're doing the show, sometimes you have a moment you can look over, and then you have to look back at what you're doing. No, we see a lot of stuff, and we appreciate it. Once again, that number is 55100. Yeah, we do have our own little confessional going here. Let's see. I don't know if scary if you could hit three.
4: Where's oh
2: you got to turn it up. We'll get to that bit later because turn it off. Turn it off.
4: It was on pause for some reason.
2: Okay, let's just not do that. That was a sign from the universe not to do that bit.
3: Oh no.
2: So we move on. My favorite text so far. I'm a Martian living on Earth. My people want you to know this.
3: Yes.
2: So there you go. All right, Martians are on Earth. I love that. Welcome. If I was from another planet and landed on Earth, I'd probably make a U-turn and go back.
3: Absolutely.
2: Just a thought.
1: Waking up in the morning.
0: Right now.
1: Elvis Duran in the morning show.
4: Instagram teen accounts come with automatic protections that limit who can contact teens, the content they can see, and the time they spend on the app. So learn more about teen accounts and Instagram's ongoing work to protect teens online at instagram.com/teenaccounts.
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1: 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I'm dead. But DJ Cream's going to mix us out on Instagram at DJ Cream NYC. 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
1: It's Zach Dillon checking in after 10 on a Tuesday, but happy September. Crazy to think we're already into this month, yeah? You've been

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1: Well, congratulations to all of the teachers that were nominated for the big Thank a Teacher Powered by Donors Choose deal that we had, where you nominated a teacher, and we did it here. 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And congratulations to the following teachers who were nominated and then selected to each win $5,000 for their classrooms. Adriana Luna from Hamilton Elementary School out in Hanford, California was one of the winners. Kimberly Gray from Kennedy Elementary School in Livonia, Michigan was another. Jessica Kimball from Trinity South Elementary School in Washington, Pennsylvania. 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

Elvis Duran in the morning and your station for all the hits. 107.5 Kiss FM. Well, I guess we're not done with 2026 yet. I mean, in fact, we're into the ninth month of the year, but they've already chosen the color of the year for 2027. Let me tell you what they chose. Coming up in 10. Stay

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1: 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You can win that coming up at 1 this afternoon. 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

They at least make the top five, so they are number five. Denver, Colorado's four. Boston, Massachusetts in the top three. Number three, Orlando, Florida. Again, another city I think always makes the list because why not? Disney, right? And number one, Seattle, Washington. And for people leaving the country, a little longer trip than just a 3 or 4 day weekend, top destinations are

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Elvis Duran in the morning and your station for all the hits. 107.5 Kiss FM. We got the lunch hour coming up in just minutes. We're halfway through our Tuesday is what that means. We're halfway to almost the halfway point of the week, which is tomorrow, hump day. Ariana's on now.

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1: $10,000 a month to eat ice cream? That sounds too good to be true. It's the lunch hour, so we got to talk food. That's in 7 minutes. I'll tell you about this. Here's Olivia Rodrigo. New York City.

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1: Hope you're having a great Tuesday. It's Zach Dylan. Happy first day of September, too. It's going to be a great month. I just got that feeling for you, so take that and run with it. Hey, Snoop Dogg, he's looking for one lucky person to taste ice cream for a living. Yeah, I might have to quit this job. I mean, I love being on the radio with you every day, but let me just go through this, because what is so bad about this job is the question. The job pays $10,000 a month, not a year. I mean, that would be really low a year, but 10 grand a month. So times that by 12, 120 grand a year to eat ice cream. All right, where's the small print? Here it goes on to say the role is with Dr. Bombay, his family-owned ice cream brand. Snoop Dogg has one. You know you had one, right? It launched in 2023. It now sells 7 flavors at retailers including Walmart, 7-Eleven, and GoPuff. 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Tough decisions I have.
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You could be flying into DPI in no time. That could be the airport code of this one airport. That is not the current airport code, but I'll tell you more in 10 minutes why it might change. Coming up, stay here. 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
1: It's Zach Dylan. Imagine this, right? You fly into Nashville International Airport at some point, and it's not called what it's called right now. And I think the airport code for it is BNA, which is, I know it means something, but not what you would think. You know, when you fly into, let's just, I don't know, Miami, it's MIA, right? Like, it just makes sense, right? Nashville, why isn't it like NAS, right? It could be soon DPI or some version of that, because the governor in Tennessee announced his intent to name the Nashville International Airport after the late Dolly Parton. Yep. The governor spoke with Dolly's team about the proposal this week, with her team expressing appreciation for the support to honor Dolly. They added that they're touched by the idea and open to continuing the conversation. The governor said it's fitting that Nashville International Airport would bear the name of our state's favorite daughter and greet travelers with the enduring legacy of Dolly's music, generosity, faith, and kindness. So you just never know.
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So we're going to play Somber and his latest song, My Body Isn't Ready. That's on the radio right now and just minutes away at 1 o'clock. Your keyword for the $1,000. Oh, and it's a trip to our iHeartRadio Music Festival presented by Capital One, happening this month.

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We'll finish off this day on a good note, okay? Because you want to start out September positively, and hope it's going to be a great month for you. Thanks for being right here on the radio. And tomorrow's hump day, so back at it tomorrow after 10, right here on the radio. I'll talk to you then.

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I'm just trying to accept the fact that after this week, I can no longer tell my friends that they cannot embrace fall. Like, I just say, at least until after Labor Day, we're in summertime.

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1: I really enjoy what some of the colleges are doing as the parents drop off their kids. They set up a little phone and they leave voicemails for their kids. And of course, it's like emotional but cute. 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
2: This is Mom, Dad, Ella, Maya.
1: Ooh. Choking up.
2: Grandma, Grandpa, Auntie, Irene, Uncle Michael, Auntie Angela. We are so incredibly proud. I tried not to cry, but oh well. Love you.
3: Hey, Tabitha. This is Grandpa Bill, Grandma Jean, Grandma Vicky.
1: I want Grandpa
3: You're
1: Bill.
3: 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Good luck.
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Des Moines' number one hit music station, 107.5 KISS FM. I hate but also very much love that I was just informed of the sales going on at Ulta and Sephora. I mean, they're basically battling it out, price matching each other. Ulta's 21 days of beauty seals or something, and then Sephora jumping in on

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Did you see any of these photos from Phineas's wedding over the weekend? He and Claudia just looked so happy. Billie Eilish was the officiant. Perfect. Now it makes me feel like my brother and I got married 8 weeks apart. I should have officiated his. He should have officiated mine instead of having him as my man of honor.

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107.5 Kiss FM with Elvis Duran in the morning. Wish me luck in getting my hair done tonight. Hopefully we're out of there before midnight. Yeah, my girl luckily stays late for me, but I normally go like purple, red, blue. You can see on my Instagram how it goes. At Elizabethany. Have a great rest of your night.